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Christina Rae hanging with you on a Thursday night. Yes, Friday is right there. The weekend is right there. And also, you have one more chance to win Breaking Benjamin tickets. If you weren't aware, I'll fill you in here in about 10 minutes. Don't miss it.

97.1, The Eagle. All week long, Teresa has been giving away Breaking Benjamin tickets. They will be at Dickies Arena on Monday, October 12th with Chevelle. And one grand prize winner is getting a VIP meet and greet package. You still have a chance to win that, but you got to win those tickets first. So listen to Teresa tomorrow morning, right?

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Christina Ray hanging with you this Thursday night, hanging with you until 10 o'clock. Now, I mentioned this last night. If you have trouble sleeping, I think we all kind of do, you should try walnuts. Apparently, having walnuts with dinner could help you sleep better. 40 grams of walnuts if you need an exact measurement. But they did a study of people who ate those, and they slept better and were less drowsy during the day. So apparently, walnuts contain melatonin.

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Here's the weirdest thing that you'll hear all day, I guarantee it. A Pokemon fossil museum is coming to Denver. Yes, you heard that right. A Pokemon-themed fossil exhibit coming to Denver May of next year. And I could answer questions, but I like you just sitting there wondering more. Hey, I've got Breaking Benjamin on the way. Alice in Chains as well. But right now, it's Pierce the Veil on the Eagle.

and Chains, part of that huge Back to the Beginning show. And don't forget, it is coming to the theater. Ozzy and Black Sabbath, Back to the Beginning is what it's called. And it is hitting theaters October 28th. Hey, here in about 10 minutes, one of my favorite Nirvana songs. I guarantee you'll love it as well. So don't

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You could win $1,000 just by listening to us. 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

Morning's Grace, 97.1 at the Eagle. Now, I started the hour with Pearl Jam because it was on this day in 1990 that Eddie Vedder flew from San Diego to Seattle to meet his Pearl Jam bandmates for the very first time, and they started recording 10, which just became a huge album, and it all started on this day back in 1990. Hey, coming up after the break, 311, Bad Omens, and more. Don't go anywhere.

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So here's a secret just between you and me. You could win free Breaking Benjamin tickets. Yep, they're in town on Monday. You could be there again for free. I'll tell you how here in about 10 minutes. Don't go anywhere.

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So we have a huge show in town Monday night, October 12th, Breaking Benjamin and Chevelle at Dickies Arena, and you could be there for free. 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So do not miss it again with Teresa tomorrow morning, right around 11:30.

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Please don't forget, you have a chance to win $1,000 tomorrow morning. 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
5: I hate to be obvious, but you might have to say Automatic for the People. 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
1: What's happening, fellow sports fans? It's Andy West. Let's take a look back on this day in sports history, October 8th. We'll start off back in 1956, where Don Larsen of the New York Yankees makes history and pitches the only perfect game in the World Series for a 2-0 win over the Brooklyn Dodgers. Jumping ahead, today in 1995, Dan Marino of the Dolphins broke Fran Tarkenton's completion record when he threw his record 3,687th completion to running back Keith Byers in the second quarter. And today in 2018, Boston Red Sox infielder Brock Holt becomes the first player in Major League Baseball history to hit for the cycle in a postseason game. Seems pretty amazing that it had never been done before. He completed the feat in the ninth inning of the Red Sox 16-1 Game 3 rout of the Yankees, hitting a two-run home run.
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2: How's the pie?
3: Well, this is actually how's their trolley, because anywhere except for the North America, they call carts trolleys because apparently they think they're parts of trains.
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4: 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Are you sure? How could you tell?
5: Is that John Deere?
3: Yeah.
1: There's construction going on right now.
4: Oh, really?
3: 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All right. Well, Hammer and Hank and Half Baked, we
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6: There you go.
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6: Yeah. For a field of birds?
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1: 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And we're going around in a circle saying, hey, you know, I'm Greg and this is my dad. And my dad says to the client, so you're sitting with all these radio people. They sure are a flaky group, aren't they? Like, I said, don't sit there and bag on this industry. What a flaky industry this is.
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1: 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So it was during Father's Day, and the client flew us out to Whitefish, Montana. 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And my dad says to the client, so you're sitting with all these radio people. They sure are a flaky group, aren't they? 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What a flaky industry this is.
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4: Hey, good morning, everybody.
5: Good morning.
4: Today, day number 5 of 5, is October the 9th, 2026, and today is Friday. Yeah.
6: Oh my God! Oh God!
4: That's what I'm saying. Welcome to it, Woody, Greg.
7: All right.
4: There's Menace.
8: Hi.
4: Happy birthday month, buddy.
8: Oh, thank you.
4: There's Gina Grad.
9: Hey.
4: We got Seabass.
7: Yeah.
4: We got Sammy.
10: Hello.
4: There's Jeff G. Happy Friday, Jeff
11: hey,
4: G.
11: Hey, happy Friday, man. I'm excited.
4: WS Tyler's here. We got Morgan. We got Bort. We got Menji. It is Friday. Let's get into it.

0: We've got DUIQ coming up for you today. We'll do the Friday fail stories, whatever we could do to get through the morning into the weekend as quickly as possible. It's happening today here on The Woody Show. Phones, they're open. 877-44-WOODY. We'd love to get your Friday check-ins. You can send those on the text over to 22987. We'll get to the birthdays, porno birthday here in just a moment. But I want to send things over to Seabass.
1: Yeah.
0: I handed him a stack of things. Every day I ask everybody here on the show to give me a list. Like if I just like turn the mics on and I went right to you, what is something that you would bring up and talk about on the air? And sometimes I'm like at a loss. Like I'm not sure which one would be best to go with. So I turn it over to Seabass because he says he's always right.
2: Yes. Okay.
0: So sweet. To start the show, I had him just go through it. He's got everybody's. Nice. I handed him the stack.
1: Yes.
0: I had him go through everything, and he gets to pick what we're going to start the show with today. Ooh. Based on the things that you guys said that you would like to talk about.
1: And I think I found the most interesting thing.
0: Because I'm sometimes very indecisive, as you guys know.
1: Right. So this is what I think. This sounds like, oh, wow, what a good topic of conversation. What a good thought starter. And the first one on my list was Menace.
2: Yeah.
1: It says here, going to Head Trip Music Festival this weekend. They built a 10-story stage for it. Clavin Harris. Skrillex.
0: Clavin.
3: Who's that?
0: I love Clavin Harris.
1: Clavin Harris. Yeah. Skrillex and Swedish House Mafia.
2: Yeah. I'm going to Head Trip Music Festival, which is the first time that they're doing it. It's like an EDC. It's where they're... it's usually where they have the Coachella Music Festival or Stagecoach, but they're building this massive structure there.
0: And Clavin Harris is going to be there?
2: Clavin Harris will be there with Skrillex and Swedish House Mafia. And we'll see if people will survive. But I know a lot of Woody Show listeners are going to be going, so I hope I'll see you out there.
3: So the stage is 10 stories tall?
1: That's like a building.
4: It's 100 feet, right?
2: Yeah, well, usually like if you go to EDC, like the stage setup is pretty much like... the reason that you go. It's just to see the stage because it's like almost like a piece of art.
0: Seabass, is that point like you want me to play your audio?
1: Menace, I have one thing to say to that.
5: Yeah. Now that's what I call interesting.
2: Yeah. Well, you say that because you guys don't go to music festivals. But,
0: you haven't gone to like, what do you mean you guys? Like, I put this on Seabass. Seabass gets to choose.
1: Menace, why are you being angry with
2: everybody?
1: Me?

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1: That could get what they wanted the whole time. Get people to the poll.
0: Exactly.
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2: Hey, yeah.
1: Woody, Greg, yep. Menace, mm-hmm. Gina Grant.
3: Hi.
1: Phones are open, 877-44-WOODY. Question on the text, 22987. Do you know anybody, do you have anybody in your life or even the neighbor, whoever, people that have just tons of animals?
3: Oh.
1: Not like necessarily hoarding, but like our friend Randy.
4: Yeah.
2: It's a zoo.
1: This guy Randy, who used to work for us, like his mom really is the key offender.
4: Yeah, and there's no actual number we get on how many there is.
1: My Aunt Carol has like 40 some cats, but she runs like a cat sanctuary.
3: Yeah, in case she gets a pass.
1: You know what I mean? But it didn't start that way. It just came from her like hoarding cats.
4: Yeah.
2: Right.
1: And turned it into a sanctuary. But if you have a farm, I guess that's something completely different because obviously,
2: that's what it's there for.
1: Farms are meant for animals.
4: But you got to pay to feed them all, you know?
1: Right. And this woman, she's a younger woman, but she's getting some attention because she is attractive, Menace.
4: Mm-hmm. Okay.
1: And so her video on social media has been blowing up, like on Instagram, and she's walking around her farm and she's introducing us to all of her animals.
4: Okay.
1: And she's very proud. Here she is.
5: This was my first ostrich, and his name was Toenail. And this is Fingernail, my second ostrich. This is Dicky. This is Chopper. He's missing four brain cells. This is Pop. This is Kodak. Obviously, he doesn't have a thought in his brain, and that's okay. This is my pet skunk. Y'all decided to name her Drywall. This is Spatula, and this is Samsung. They were both indoor pigs, and they both know tricks. These are my emus. This is my indoor wallaby, and her name is Alopecia, better known as Pecia. This is Biggie, my miniature Highland cow. He ain't innocent at all. I have five horses. This is Vader the Terminator. And then we got Ginger. This is the only girl horse we have. This is Butch, better known as Butch Helm or Butchimus Maximus or Butchimus Prime. I have four cats. This cat's name is Tater Top. I used to have five ducks, but now I only have three. We got Hair Tie, Vaseline, and Aquaphor.
1: Yeah, so she's, I mean, it goes on. This is her. She's going around and
3: she's good looking.
1: Yeah, as she's introducing everybody to these animals.
4: Damn, wow. I could not memorize all those.
2: No way.
1: That's what I'm saying.
4: But you know what? I went to SeaWorld and the people that handle the penguins, there's like 200 of them.
1: And they know who they are?
4: They know each one. I thought they were playing with me.
1: But it's like people have 100 kids. How do you keep them straight?
2: Yeah, right.
1: 877-44-WOODY. 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
2: The headline here, let's go for a ride.
3: Okay. All right.
2: Let's go for a ride. I know, Seabass, you've got a clip for this first one.
3: Yeah, so, Menace, let's say you're driving around with your buddy in your little gray minivan.
2: Yeah, going for a ride.
3: You ride your minivan straight to the side of someone's house.
4: Whoopsie.
3: Break down the wall.
5: I used to ride around in a gray minivan with my buddy Duke. Shout out Duke.
3: Shout out to Duke.
5: That's my dog.
3: You and Duke on your adventures, you crash into someone's house.
5: All right.
3: And you want to get the hell out of there before the cops show up. What's a good Menace excuse generator why you can't stay on the scene? You have to flee immediately.
5: Oh, we have to leave immediately?
3: Yeah, we can't stick around and wait for the cops.
4: Let's stay.
5: Yeah. We got to get to a wedding.
3: We're on the way to a wedding. Okay.
2: You're door dashing. Yeah. You got to deliver.
5: No, wedding's more important. We got to be there.
3: Got to be. Okay. Mm-hmm. Yeah. Timely. Yeah. Yeah. Mm-hmm. Okay. Well, let's see. We got a video from a guy who that happened. Two guys in a minivan crashed into his house and they skedaddled. Here's why they had to leave.
6: Oh, man. Hi. Can I help you?
7: Yes, my house, bitch.
6: I didn't mean to, bro. The goddamn gas pedal locked up on me.
5: Oh, dude.
2: The gas pedal locked up on him.
5: I was gonna say that.
3: Uh-huh. And okay, well, that's how why you crash. But now, why do you have to leave?
2: Why
3: do you have to leave?
6: I gotta go to a doctor's.
2: I gotta go to a doctor.
4: Yeah, on account of the crash.
2: Oh well, yeah, you did just crash.
4: That's get it once over.
2: That's true.
6: Yeah. I gotta go to a doctor.
3: I love the beginning. So he's looking right at the camera, the guy whose house he crashed into. Can I help you?
2: Yeah.
3: What's going
4: on? How dare you? What's the meaning of this?
3: And by the way, these two guys, this is Beech Grove, Indiana, they are so perfectly Jesse Pinkman and all his stupid drug dealer.
4: Nice.
3: Breaking Bad nailed this. When you talk about low-level meth heads, they dress like they're six-year-old children because they'll have SpongeBob and Looney Tunes pajama bottoms
2: on. Colors.
3: And in Breaking Bad, you know this, Woody and Greg.
4: Oh, yeah, oversized.
3: Yeah, there was just like everything. Everything's green and yellow.
4: Yeah.
7: Mega bright.
3: Y'all dressed like toddlers?
7: Yes.
4: I know it well.
2: Let's go for a ride. Did you see the hayride tractor? Like, how fast was that thing going? It came around a corner and flipped. Did you see? It's been all over social media.
5: Brutal, man.
2: I'm not sure exactly what happened there. All I can think is
5: He took a hard turn and he was going like 80 miles an hour.
2: How fast can you go in a tractor on a hayride?
4: Faster.
5: But it's
2: crazy. The other video I saw was pretty funny. Let's go for a ride. The video, it was Indiana. It was the lawn of the courthouse.
3: Oh, this woman rules.
2: Yeah, there was this old granny, and she's in her car, and she's driving on the lawn, again, the courthouse lawn.
3: And not just driving.
2: And then doing donuts.
4: Yep. Hell yeah.
2: Yeah, around the trees, light poles, benches, then she crashed through a sign. The cops had recalled they eventually caught up to her and they arrested her. They talked to her and she was drunk. Too many margaritas at dinner.
3: If you're 68 and you want, come on, that's fine. Let's go ahead.
2: Yeah.
3: Do donuts in the courthouse lawn.
4: 68, and she's
8: you're knocking on heaven's door.
4: Right, but she's doing amazing donuts. They're not like, I'm scared. No, she's leaning into it.
2: You can tell she's done
4: it.
2: This before.
3: It's like a Chevy Caprice or something.
2: Yeah.
4: It's so good.
2: Yeah, granny doing donuts on the courthouse lawn. Mm-hmm. Hey, let's go for a ride. 44-year-old guy in Oklahoma, he was out for a ride on his scooter, just riding around the neighborhood, but somebody called the cops on him because he was butt-ass naked. The cops, they tracked him down, but they tried to pull him over. He took off on the scooter. Then he ditched it and tried to hide. They found him and asked him, what are you even doing?
9: What the hell are you doing, bro? I'm just riding around. Why are you naked? That's always fun with us. Huh? Bored. So you're riding around naked? No, actually, I'm drunk.
2: I'm drunk.
3: Also,
5: okay.
2: What are you doing, bro?
8: You can be drunk and bored.
2: Yeah. Why are you naked?
8: Yeah.
4: It's fun.
2: Let's go for a ride. Two guys in Charlotte got pulled over by the cops after the cops saw them driving something not exactly street legal. What were they driving?
8: Not street legal.
2: Cops happened to be patrolling the area, saw these two guys, very busy street.
3: You know what I saw recently? I saw these new Amazon e-trikes.
8: Oh,
3: where the Amazon drivers have they're pedaling these little electric tricycles that have big old things behind them for full of packages.
4: Well,
8: a mobility scooter.
4: Yeah. I'm going to say a bed on wheels.
5: I say go back to tractor or lawnmower.
10: The kids, not Hot Wheels, but whatever it is, the little
8: go-kart
10: thing.
2: Well, they were driving a couch.
4: I was going to say couch. Close. I changed it because I didn't think it had wheels.
2: And they were using two of those Lime scooters.
4: Nice.
2: Yeah.
3: It sounds like an invention I made one time.
10: That
2: the cops, they found some humor in that. They took a picture. They posted it online.
3: That's hilarious. That's a frat guy move.
2: Yeah, look at that.
4: Yeah, good for them.
2: That's what they came up with.
3: Or a teenager move.
4: Ouch.
3: Yeah,
4: hilarious.
10: Okay.
2: Now the cops they appreciated the creativity, but major distraction to the drivers, also unsafe.
3: Settle down.
2: There was no alcohol involved.
4: Yeah. Okay, you got to respect that.
2: They did get a citation, but
4: of what? Driving a couch?
8: Driving while fun?
5: Driving
8: while
5: having too much fun?
4: Resting?
2: It's not street legal.
4: Yeah.
3: Pretty sure scooters are street legal.
5: Yep.
4: Yeah, two of them.
2: And you fashion them to a couch.
3: Sat a couch on them. There's no welding involved here. Jerk.
8: Okay, so when I was a kid and my brother took his dirt bike and put a rope on it and towed me on my bike, is that street legal?
2: Oh, it's not street legal, bro.
8: Oh, no.
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1: 877-44-WOODY. 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Fun story about this woman. She fooled her husband into thinking that they had won $330,000 in the lottery.
3: Oh, man.
2: That's not
1: so
2: fun.
1: So tricked him, and he got all psyched, right?
2: Yeah, of course.
1: But haha, just pranking.
2: That sucks. Ew.
1: So you can understand why she wasn't necessarily believing him when he called her to say that they had won the lottery for $1.3 million.
2: Oh.
1: In the lottery, but that turned out to be true.
2: That was real.
3: Damn.
1: Yeah. Oh, and it happened like within weeks, like within just a few weeks of her pranking him about the $330,000. He bought a lottery ticket and he won $1.3 million.
4: I would just say it was fake and just keep the money.
1: Never told her about it.
3: Yeah, pranking.
4: Yeah. I told you.
1: They're going to buy a bigger house so their kids can each have their own bedroom, along with some hoverboards and a Nintendo Switch.
3: Oh, nice.
1: Because that's what you do.
3: That's good living.
1: Yep. And then there was another story, lottery story, about what happens. Like, when you win the lottery, it changes lives in different ways for men and women. So it was between 18 and 44 years old, they looked at lottery winners, and they found that for single men, winning $1 million raise the chance of marrying within 5 years.
2: No
3: way.
2: How?
4: No way.
1: Male winners also had slightly more children over time.
2: Wow.
1: For married women, a prize of $1 million nearly doubled the short-term risk of divorce.
3: I was going to say, they're definitely single. They don't need no man.
1: See,
2: Don't need no man no mo.
1: Yeah, and, anymore. Now that I won the lottery.
2: Yeah, exactly.
1: Yeah, I won the lottery already with just saying I do and being taken care of.
2: You're a two-time winner.
1: Yeah, but now that I got something else just handed to me.
3: Bye.
1: But
4: I thought you loved me.
5: Independent woman.
3: Maybe he's not that great.
1: Just some stats, dog. 877-44-WOODY. Text us over to 22987. It is The Woody Show.

0: 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Dallas and Fort Worth rock here.
1: It's October. And you know what that means. It's Menace's birthday month. The countdown is on.
2: All right, so Menace doesn't just celebrate his birthday, not his birthday weekend or even a birthday week. It's the entire month of October for Menace's birthday month. And we have all these different things on his wish list that he's got posted on our Instagram.
3: Bucket list.
2: At The Woody Show on Instagram. If you want to check it out, like he's taking a listener surfing. He's got that.
3: That's locked in.
2: You said you had pretty good line on something for the Street Fighter movie.
3: Yes, I do. Just trying to see if the theater's available.
2: Yeah, the two 90-inch televisions are going to be given away.
3: Yeah, by TCL. Thank you, TCL. Yeah.
2: Dr. Terry DeBrow or Jeff Lewis on the show.
3: Ooh. Now, I did give a contact to Jeff G for Dr. Terry DeBrow.
2: You want to hear, if we can't get this done, it will be a travesty. And I'll tell you why. In fact, Jeff will tell you why.
4: The name looked so familiar to me, and I was like, man, that I recognize that name, but I didn't put two and two together, sent out my standard guest request kind of email, and she wrote me back. She says, Jeff, don't you remember? I was your intern. Back in 2016, and I was like, wow.
2: The contact for Dr. DeBrow is Jeff's old intern.
4: Yeah. Okay. So she's on it. She already wrote me back this morning again, and she says she's all over it. So it's just a matter of scheduling. But yeah, we should have it.
5: And Dr. DeBrow's from Botched, right?
2: Yep.
3: Yes.
2: Yeah. Oh, and by the way, just an update for you, Seabass. I did talk to our boss, Paul. Did he ever get back to you?
5: Yeah, yes, we're working on something.
2: Okay, good. All right.
6: Oh, okay. Wow. He's a push.
2: Yeah, yeah. Because remember, he had all that money. Well, Seabass had that money he got back from that lawsuit with the signatures and everything, and found hey, what should I do with this money? The Seabass Shark Tank kind of thing.
5: And the listeners demanded.
2: Yeah, and the woman who wants the boob job. Mm-hmm. And so there's some action, there's some movement on that.
5: Yeah, because they wanted to do something with, you know, the company and so, et cetera, et cetera. So that's good.
2: Right.
3: Rip.
2: Yeah, so things are kind of moving along.
6: Okay.
2: I had a question for Menace. Menace, does the extreme weekend trip to London, that doesn't have to happen this month though, right?
3: Well, no, it's not, but we should give it away this month.
2: But the trip doesn't happen this month.
3: No, because the Raising Cane's is not even open yet. It should be opening maybe by the end of this year or in January.
5: We could probably get a VIP preview, I'm sure, right?
2: Okay.
3: I don't know.
2: I mean, you know people.
3: Yeah, can try to make a call in.
2: Yeah.
3: See what we can do. I might see Todd Graves pretty soon.
5: Okay. I hope he could do it.
3: Yeah.
4: Right.
3: Okay. The founder of the company, yes. I guarantee you he's probably going to be at F1 Austin, which I'll be there. If I run into him, I'll talk to him about it.
2: Okay. Well, I might have some more on that, but I'm waiting for a couple things.
3: Okay.
2: But I had to get that clarification. Like, it doesn't have to happen. Okay. The trip doesn't have to happen this month.
3: No, it can't even happen this month anyways.
2: Yeah. All right. Anything else that we should know about with the birthday month update?
3: One thing I'm kind of shocked by is...
2: a man with a whole birthday month?
3: K1 Speed. No one's hit me up about K1 Speed. Like,
2: what is K1 Speed again?
6: It's like the go-kart place.
2: Yeah, the indoor kart racing thing.
3: Yeah. I mean, if any competitors want to jump in and like have a party, it's cool with me.
2: Yeah, it's like a go-kart place?
3: Yeah, it rules.
4: How big of a party are you talking about?
3: I don't know. Like, if a facility wants us to like just invite a bunch of listeners and just have it open.
5: Chuck E. Cheese?
3: That'd be cool. Or they want us just to have like a little private thing, which I'm not really into. I would love it.
2: I have a little private thing.
3: Yeah, but I would love it.
7: Sounds good.
2: You know what I'm saying, Greg?
7: Yeah, I get it. Yeah.
6: Maybe the listeners want to see it.
2: I don't think the listeners want in on that.
3: Yeah. I would just love for it to
7: be
3: a public thing. Like, hey, we're going to be here at this time. Come on out type thing.
7: I think it's just be friends and family.
2: All right. So. Well, again, nothing yet from K1 Speed, which Menace is surprised by. So if any other competitors want to jump in on that.
3: For
2: Menace's birthday month. Yeah. You can always reach out just through our social media. So things are coming along for Menace's birthday month.
1: Menace's birthday month. Sponsored by the letter L for loser and by the number zero. Hey. The official percentage that a grown man with a birthday month could ever be cool.
3: Not nice.
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0: 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The
1: Woody Show. All right, let's go to Greg Gorey. He's got the trending news headlines.
2: Well, in addition to Sammy's boyfriend, there are 80 million American households with cats. And now, according to this new study, one out of five cats are infected with Giardia duodenalis, a.k.a. beaver fever.
1: I've got that. I've got beaver fever.
3: You've had it my phone case.
4: Are you guys cats?
1: Yeah, I have chronic beaver fever.
3: Same.
1: Yeah. I got a fever.
2: Yeah.
1: And the only prescription is more beaver.
4: This is
1: beaver fever.
2: That's
1: hot.
2: It's a gastrointestinal parasite that can cause mega diarrhea up to five times a day.
1: Jeez.
4: Oh, no.
2: And yes, it can be transmitted from a cat to a human.
1: What are they called? Beaver
4: yeah,
1: fever.
4: Yeah, to a damn. Beaver.
2: Because I guess beavers get Giardia a lot.
1: They couldn't call it pussy fever?
4: Yeah.
1: Pussy cat fever?
3: And Sammy, this might explain why you poop so much.
4: Oh, do you have beaver fever?
5: I mean, I've been pooping for a long time, though.
4: Yeah. Before the cat.
5: Pre-cat.
6: Yeah, but you said 80 million?
2: 80 million cats.
4: People have cats, not 80 million people.
2: Not beaver fever.
6: There's not that many gay Americans, only 6 million.
5: Okay.
2: And then finally, the American dream. Everybody talks about it. Now we have the price tag for the American dream, which Investopedia, that's a financial media company, they define that as buying a house, owning two cars, raising two kids, taking vacations, having a pet, and retiring. That's the American dream. And they say all that has gotten a lot more expensive, up from $3.3 million to $5.3 million. Oof. Over the past 3 years, it's gone up $2 million. So the biggest expense on the American dream list is the house. They calculate that at $1.28 million. And then it's the cars and retirement for a total of $1.2 million. Raising kids and sending them to college, under $1 million at about $954,000.
1: But wait, hold on. So these are national numbers?
2: Yep.
1: Like, how do they get to... Like, the average cost of a house in America cannot be one point whatever.
2: $1.2 million.
1: Like, sure, if you're talking about certain places. But on average.
2: I thought the same thing would, but I'm thinking what they do is calculate when you get a mortgage for 30 years, by the time you pay it, you're doubling the price.
5: Right, with interest and everything. Interest.
1: All right, and then what about
3: the average home?
1: $1 million for. College?
2: The cars and retirement, $1.2 million. That, to me, seems low. Like, you retire and you have to live on $1 million for the rest of your life?
3: I think the kid thing is, like, the entire...
2: Raising them.
4: Right,
2: sending
4: but still.
2: Them to college.
4: I'm not trying to pay $1 million for this kid.
2: And people are still optimistic. Guess what percentage of Americans think they can achieve the American dream? Wild guess. What percentage?
6: 40?
1: 60.
4: 69.
2: There you go, Gina.
1: All right.
2: 69% of people say, despite all
1: now
2: that,
1: he's got beaver fever.
2: That they could still afford it. So, well, that's what's going on, Wood.
1: All right. Thank you very much, Greg Gorey. Quick break. More Woody Show's next. Hang on.
0: The Woody Show. We'll be right back. Dallas Fort Worth's Rock Station. 97.1 The Eagle. 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
13: 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I didn't want to forget that. 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

0: It's 97.1, The Eagle. We are The Woody Show.
1: Yeah.
0: Woody, Greg, Menace, Gina, Grad.
2: Hi.
0: If you want to call in, great. 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Send us a text over to 22987. I'm not sure where Seabass is, but dude, he was on to something.
2: Hmm. Really?
0: Because there are a whole bunch of reports as we get into this time of the year and they start, you know, getting all these stats and stuff together. But reports say that Chester Cheeks, the butt face toy that he bought, that farts and does, is the most popular toy of the year.
2: Are you serious? Wow.
0: And, like, we have it. Like, Seabass bought one.
1: Yeah.
0: It makes all these, like, noises and stuff.
2: Stupid.
0: It's a squishy toy. It's a naked butt with a face.
2: Uh-huh. Yeah.
0: It's got hands. It's got feet. It's got a little, you know, tuft of hair.
3: Little on headphones.
0: It makes that sound. mostly a face, but he's wearing undies and shorts at the waist for some reason. He had headphones for some reason.
3: Yeah, a butt with shorts.
0: Chester Cheeks makes a variety of fart noises when you squeeze him or spread his cheeks. He also dances when you press his head, and he's bouncing around. He's tooting.
4: What's that? It's Chester Cheeks, the ultimate butt face prankster. Squeeze, and he lets it rip. He's dropping deep, jiggling cheeks. He's full of gas power pranks up his sleeve.
0: Yeah. So you can see why kids love it.
3: Oh, yeah, it's
0: and
3: hilarious.
0: Why immature grown-ass adults like us love it.
3: Yeah, right.
0: Yeah, if you go on our Instagram, at The Woody Show, you can see when Seabass rolled this out to everybody. The thing is, like, even though it's super popular, the most popular toy of the year, not hard to get. They're just popular.
1: Oh, wow.
0: And the other thing is people are like, wow, at least it's not another gaming console that costs hundreds of dollars.
2: Right.
3: Yeah, that's kind of old school.
0: Yeah, you can get it for $30. You can get it from Amazon, Target, Walmart, but it's we were super on top of it, guys.
2: Oh, wow.
5: Nice.
3: At the forefront.
0: Seabass was super on top.
3: Yeah, just don't tell him.
0: Yeah, he keeps that in his creepy child molester van. Child molester Cybertruck.
3: Right.
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1: All right, so Menace had a winning streak going on. Last week, Menace beat Greg for Woody Show's Biggest Loser contest, which instead of picking who's going to be the biggest winner for each week of NFL action, we are trying to figure out which team is not only going to lose, but lose by the most amount of points.
2: It's more fun.
1: Who's
2: going to
1: be the biggest loser in any given week? And there have been some big upsets. I mean, there's always upsets, but...
3: There's been some crushings.
1: There have been real crushings, for sure. So we're going to switch it up a little bit this time around, meaning that nobody's looking at any point spreads. It's just looking at the schedule, and then you have to tell us, you know, if it's your week to make a pick, who's going to be the biggest loser. Now, everybody's name is here in a hat. And then we're going to draw the two names to find out who's going against each other for Biggest Loser this week. Okay?
2: Got it.
3: Right. This is too easy for me.
1: Just too easy.
4: Yeah, it's too much of a legend, bro. Yeah.
2: Gotta retire.
1: First name is Morgan.
2: Morgan.
1: Right, so bring Morgan in.
3: All right.
1: First one is Morgan. She knows a lot about sports, you guys.
5: She's a fanatic.
1: Well, fighting she does.
3: Sure.
1: But not football. And then the next one here is Jeff G. This should be fair.
2: Oh, that's awesome. Pass that to Morgan.
1: This will be a fair matchup.
2: You could be surprised. Don't count yourself out, Morgan.
1: Okay. All right. And just for fun, everybody else can take a look at the schedule.
3: Mm-hmm.
1: All right. And then just, you know, let us know what you think. All right, Morgan. You have your schedule yet?
6: Yeah, so...
1: Okay.
6: I'm supposed to pick who I think is the biggest loser?
1: Yeah. So out of all these matchups, which team not only loses by the most points?
6: Okay, this is my first time looking at a lot of these.
1: Let's see. Everybody's taking a look over there.
2: That makes it fun.
6: I should go with my intuition. Let's go fast. I think the Jets are going to lose to the Browns.
1: Oh, you know what? Mm-hmm. Not a bad pick.
5: I was thinking, if I was going today, I would have picked that.
6: Oh, okay.
3: Yeah. The only thing that concerns me is like by the biggest margin, but definitely like, Browns over Jets.
6: That's what my intuition's telling
1: me. I mean, that could be a crushing. The way that the Browns have been playing and the Jets are the Jets.
3: Yeah.
1: That's actually not a bad pick, Morgan.
2: Good job, Morgan.
1: By how many points?
6: Oh, God. Here we go. Is it even, odd? Does that matter?
4: Nope.
1: Oh.
6: They're going to lose by 14 or more.
1: We'll say by 14.
3: Okay. Cool.
1: That's how about
3: good.
1: That? That's actually, you know what?
3: Yeah.
1: For someone who doesn't know dick about football.
6: Let's go.
1: that's not a bad pick. All right, Jeff G.
4: This is actually a tough week, kind of, sort of, you know? But I'm going to go ahead and go with my gut, too. I'm going to take the Dolphins losing by 14 to the Bengals.
1: Dolphins by 14?
4: Mm-hmm.
1: All right.
6: Did you do any research, Jeff?
4: No, I swear to God.
1: No, just looking at the looking at the schedule.
4: Nope, this is the first time I'm looking at it. That's why I'm saying it's a tough week.
3: I was looking at the game as well. How's the quarterback for the Bengals?
4: He's all right. They have some banged up receivers, though, so hopefully they get him back. But Miami's just so bad.
1: Yeah, they're terrible.
4: I'm going to tell you something. My instincts to go with my Chargers, they have been ass all season.
1: That's another one. I saw that one. I thought, okay, maybe the Broncos. The other one.
3: Broncos are ass, though.
1: The other one I'm looking at is like... The Philadelphia Eagles.
4: They've been pretty bad.
1: They could get their ass handed to them by the Jaguars.
4: They could.
1: Jaguars. Sorry.
4: Jaguars. That's in London, too, by the way.
3: Oh.
2: They all
4: that
2: sleepy.
4: Philly game is in London.
1: Yeah. I think the Titans could get crushed by Houston.
4: Houston hasn't been that good, though.
1: No, but I mean, it is the Titans.
4: Yep.
1: What'd you go with, Gina?
2: Well, I only am saying this because I heard my husband bitching about sports stuff. And I think he said that the Chargers were kind of bad. So I was going to say the Chargers are going to be the biggest losers.
1: All right. So that's Gina's pick. Greg, what'd you go with?
5: I would have done the Browns over the Jets.
1: You would have said the Browns over the Jets.
5: Yeah.
1: Right, so you agree with Morgan.
5: Right.
6: Let's
1: Menace.
6: Go.
3: I was going with Morgan's pick as well.
1: All right. Sammy.
7: For me, at this point, the easy pick is Chargers. They've just been doing so bad.
4: Thanks for rubbing it in, Sammy.
1: Yeah.
4: All right, the only reason I didn't take them, though, for the record, Sammy, is just because the Broncos haven't been as great as everyone thinks they were supposed to be this year. They've been underperforming, so I kind of try to stay away from that one.
7: No, I agree. I mean, I picked the Broncos to be the biggest loser when it was my chance, so I know that, but...
1: Yeah, well, text us your pick. Who do you think is going to be the biggest loser for NFL Week 5, text your pick, and by how many points? Over to 22987.
5: What does your gut tell you about the Niners in Seattle?
4: That's going to be such a good game. Game of the week for me.
1: I think Seattle wins.
5: I kind of do too.
3: It's going to be tough.
4: It's funny because
1: I got Seattle on that one.
4: San Francisco, Greg. Every time that they play a game like this, just like they did with the Rams, they have a tendency to show out. Shanahan really loves these kind of games, so I would actually pick the Niners on the road. I'll go bold.
5: Okay.
1: A couple quarterbacks to talk about, and nothing to do really with football at all.
7: Oh.
1: We'll start with Fernando Mendoza. Of course, he was the number one pick. He's a quarterback. Kirk Cousins is the starting quarterback for the Raiders. But Fernando Mendoza, he's 23 years old. He is also an NBA graduate from the University of Indiana.
7: Oh, hot.
1: So he knows a lot about finances, right? And he's got a new financial education video series called Finance with Fernando.
7: Oh, sweet. I love that.
1: And it's to teach Gen Z about financial stuff.
7: Awesome.
3: Rib.
1: He can start with a lot of his teammates and other people in the NFL. They don't know anything, and they're blowing all this money. It's short-term
7: money.
1: Even
7: though they tell you not to do that.
4: Yeah, you should start with Jameis Winston.
1: Right? then maybe we'll have to steal crab legs.
3: Mm-hmm.
1: Remember that story?
4: Yeah.
1: Dude, my son loves Jameis Winston, but it's all because of the social media stuff.
3: Yeah.
7: Oh, is that his thing?
1: Yeah, and he's not the guy he used to be.
4: No.
1: Like, when he was in college, he was a real douchebag. But,
7: all I know is my cousin named his dog Jameis Winston long time ago. And I was like, is that a good player?
1: So Mendoza, he's got this new video series to help Gen Z get better with their money.
8: I'm Fernando Mendoza, pro quarterback. But my true passion is fiscal responsibility.
9: Woo!
8: Let's flip and go. So get pumped for my educational video series, Finance with Fernando. Finance. Practical guide for Gen Z to make the most of their money. Get up. 401k contributions. And the kicker, I'm giving away the ultimate prize.
1: Yeah, so.
3: That's genius. Yeah, I'm smart. Sure he got it sponsored right away.
1: It's smart. Also, talking about quarterbacks. Quarterback for the Patriots.
7: Mm-hmm.
1: Drake May. He's in the news because he was doing an interview with WEEI in Boston, the big sports station that carries the Patriots games and stuff. And for the last question, they asked him if there was a conspiracy theory that he believes in.
7: Here we go.
1: This is the Patriots quarterback, Drake May, asked about what conspiracy theory he believes in.
10: I don't know about the moon, you know. I think I can see back in the day of why we would put on the mask if we went there, but I'm not really sure 200% if we went there or not. I wouldn't say I'm leaning one way or the other. I just know I'm a little bit skeptical.
1: That's what men has been saying.
7: Yeah. Dude, he might be 100% sure, but he's not 200%.
1: Right. Yeah. 200%. Yeah. Tells me he might be able to, you know, get something out of the Finance with Fernando.
7: He would benefit
1: series.
7: From learning.
3: Yeah. Did you see that other video that I sent you about the air tank situation? Like, they just literally didn't have enough air to be on the moon that long.
7: Says who?
3: Says a guy that's an expert in air tanks.
7: Okay.
1: Wait,
4: was it on TikTok?
1: The expert
7: on air tanks.
1: On air tanks.
3: Wait, there's no experts on air tanks? They just magically get made by themselves?
5: Valid point.
3: Yeah. Oh, they just
7: got an air tank expert out there.
3: They just appear?
1: Yeah.
5: That is a valid point.
3: There's no one that
1: I saw it online. There's a guy.
3: There's actually no guy that.
7: If you need an air tank guy, I got a guy.
3: There's no guy that knows how to make those.
11: All right, man. That's weird. This is what I thought. What have I said about the moon landing specifically? If you take the 4 seconds to do a quick search on, let's say, how did they get oxygen while they were on the moon for whatever, 21 hours, there's NASA has a giant museum full of all the things. Now, what Menace is talking about.
1: But there's a guy on social media.
11: He sent me the same video and I watched it. I was like, this is just not, ugh. It's some guy, by the way, sitting in a dumpy apartment with like a paisley tapestry over his head.
5: Oh,
11: so
1: oxygen tank experts are not really well paid.
11: Yeah. Well, and he said, well, I know a lot about tanks because he worked in a factory for 10 years. I get that. Okay, great. But you can look up very easily the oxygen mixtures, the refilling.
3: He broke down
11: He broke down the tanks he used for industrial work. He didn't,
3: said But like he broke down like how those tanks aren't even like those in existence during that tanks. Time. Again, and the nozzles.
11: Again.
7: But the nozzles.
11: It's very easy to be correct when you ignore the evidence. When you do no research. It's super easy to be like, you know, I could say, you know, I've worked in this radio station here with the Woody Show for 12 plus years, Ash. I know how this works. So there's no
3: way. Wait, so your knowledge is because you went to a museum?
11: Where they show you the actual
9: things. He said there's a whole museum dedicated to explaining the whole thing in great detail.
3: So if I go to that museum, but that's not to be an expert like Seabass?
9: But that's not to be believed. But the guy in the random apartment on social media, that's the guy who worked at a factory.
3: The guy that actually worked with air tanks?
11: He didn't work with
3: air tanks.
11: He didn't work with the space program.
3: Seabass, who went to a museum, he's the expert.
9: He worked with air tanks.
3: Yeah.
9: No, he's not saying that he is the expert.
11: I'm saying you can go see the expert.
9: He's pointing to the stuff
3: I'm asking questions, guys.
11: You're making accusations.
3: What do you mean? You told me you went to a museum.
11: I'm saying you can go see
9: You sound like you need some oxygen.
11: Exactly. No.
9: Is your brain getting enough?
4: He might have been withheld of oxygen at some point.
3: I get it. You guys are deflecting. I'm asking
11: questions. Not deflecting. This is a basic explanation.
9: This is, you know, when they say show your work? This is the show your work part.
11: I'm saying you... Instead of say, I'm
3: What's
11: saying,
3: the
11: I'm
3: address s- for this museum so I can see
11: NASA.gov.
4: But Seabass,
9: if your show your work is random guy on the internet from his apartment who worked at a factory with air tanks. If that's
3: evidence.
9: You've
3: worked in radio for 30 years, I can't ask you any questions about radio.
9: Okay, but is it what kind of question about radio?
11: What do you want to know?
3: Like the actual like recording of radio, the broadcasting of radio. Like,
9: because that's something I have direct experience with. If this guy had direct experience with
12: the
9: tanks,
12: moon landing,
9: oxygen tanks in the context of space exploration, well then yes.
3: Mm-hmm.
9: Not guy who worked at the propane factory with Hank Hill.
7: I'm not saying he doesn't have
9: He worked here with tanks. Uh-huh. I don't remember him.
11: Menace, you could not have these questions again with about 10 seconds of, of real good.
7: Yeah, there's a whole. I already have the answer.
2: Yeah, there's a whole thing at the Smithsonian. The Smithsonian has the AI? A really good. No, yeah.
3: Which pulls resources from Reddit, which you hate.
11: No, as Gina just said, the Smithsonian, which has the actual pieces,
2: the actual tank from the Apollo mission.
9: They should take the guy from his apartment, bring him to the Smithsonian so he can personally, as an expert, inspect the tanks.
3: I need to go to more museums.
11: And since we're talking about YouTube videos, again, the Apollo 11 Space has a great YouTube channel where they break down the science. They show you the videos they shot. You can see it almost as they shot it in real time. Man.
3: Yes.
2: Or just Google Beach Aircraft because they're the one that made the tanks.
11: There you go. Mm-hmm. Yeah. So either this guy on YouTube doesn't know what he's talking about, or thousands of people in the 60s lied to America and managed to keep it airtight
12: from
11: shut.
12: Everybody.
11: Speaking of airtight.
9: Yeah. This is so
11: for
9: funny.
11: Decades.
3: They killed everybody.
9: 818. Remember when Nixon used a landline to call Neil Armstrong and Buzz Aldrin while they were walking on the quote moon? Yeah. I'm sure Nixon's phone was a landline that went to where? NASA?
11: Right. Mm. And patched it into their speakers, to their radio system.
9: Correct. Come on, man.
12: Right.
9: Yeah,
12: they stretched a wire to the moon.
2: Everybody's so smart. Everybody's such an expert.
11: Hey, Woody. Now, I'll give you I'll
3: just
11: tell you
3: because
11: this.
3: You guys are government drones, it's cool.
11: I'll tell you this. We just saw Woody.
9: Drones?
11: We just saw Woody in about 3 seconds give us the actual explanation. I'm looking in front of him. He didn't Google that at all.
9: No.
11: I did the same thing.
3: Well, he went to the museum.
11: I did the same thing. President Richard Nixon placed a historic call to the Oval Office to the Apollo 11 astronauts by routing a standard telephone into the NASA Mission Control.
9: How do you think Mission Control talks to
12: anybody?
9: Astronauts? How like air traffic controllers talks to planes?
12: Right.
11: Again,
9: wired connection.
12: How did you call a plane?
11: 98% of conspiracy theories can be debunked by 4 seconds of Googling.
3: We didn't go.
7: Oh my god.
9: Yeah, you and Drake May, Doug. Yeah.
3: Mm-hmm. Shout out Drizzy.
9: Yep. 877-44 Woody. Drizzy. 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
3: You know the scene in The Matrix where Neo jams his hand into Trinity's chest just to pump her heart and bring her back to life? 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
2: Hey. Yeah.
1: We have the phones open at 877-44-WOODY. You can send us a text over to 22987. Some crazy medical news. Read a story about this guy in Canada. Mm-hmm. He regained his sight after 20 years of being blind.
3: Whoa.
1: Thanks to a groundbreaking tooth-in-eye surgery.
2: What?
3: Oh, yeah.
1: That was done in Vancouver.
3: Mm-hmm.
1: So it's a two-part procedure that involved removing his tooth and then inserting a plastic lens into it and then stitching this whole assembly into his eye socket.
3: Who the hell thought of that?
4: They've been doing this for decades.
2: I don't get
1: So you implant someone's tooth into your eye and that makes it so you can see?
2: I don't get it. Well, they put a lens on the tooth?
3: What the hell? Mm-hmm.
1: So after 50 previously failed procedures, this guy finally made successful eye contact with his doctor, bringing both guys to tears.
3: I bet.
1: They said this was originally developed in the 1960s, considered a last resort for severe corneal blindness.
3: That's so weird.
4: This is what we're going to do. We're going to grab one of your tooths.
1: Yeah, we're going to grab one of your teeth.
4: Tooths.
1: And then there was another story. This 24-year-old surf instructor who lost her arm after being hit by a train while crossing some tracks with her bike in Ventura, California. Huh. How would that ever be avoided?
3: It's unavoidable.
1: Getting hit by a train. Anyway,
3: don't ask.
1: Thanks to the quick actions of a retired firefighter and some emergency crews, her arm was recovered and reattached during a 10-hour surgery. She said that she is focused on her goal of returning to surfing.
3: Wow. Nice. You're a surfer without one arm and it's not even a shark.
1: I know, not even a cool story. I was dumb enough to hang around too close to train tracks.
3: Lame story.
1: 877-44-WOODY. Text us, hit us up, check in over to 22987. Thank you for giving us some of your valuable time this morning. We are

0: 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Dallas and Fort Worth rock here.
1: All right, so some feedback after we were talking about Drake May, quarterback for the Patriots. He was asked in a recent interview that he just did, what is a conspiracy theory that you think you might believe in? And here's what he said.
2: I don't know about the moon, you know. I think I can see back in the day of why we would put on the mask if we went there, but I'm not really sure 200% if we went there or not. I wouldn't say I'm leaning one way or the other. I just know I'm a little bit skeptical.
1: All right, so he said that. That's what Menace been saying. Right? And then we got this whole thing of Menace talking about how he saw some guy on social media. He's a oxygen tank expert.
3: He broke down all the oxygen tanks and what they used and during the time and how it wasn't possible to have that much oxygen.
1: Now, Seabass, on the text, you are being accused. So it's, let's see. Seabass is officially part of Big Moon.
4: Yep. Oh, no.
5: Yep. Thank you.
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1: Oh, really?
2: The Woody Show.
1: So, Sebastian Maniscalco has been under fire from comics ever since his name took over the Raw Dog comedy channel on Sirius XM, and these comics have been losing out on royalties. As we were discussing how much they could potentially, like $15 per strip, which is crazy.
3: Yeah.
1: That's pretty good.
4: Yeah, 15 to 30, depending on who recorded it, who has the rights, etc.
1: Right. So a lot more than I thought it was going to be. Anyway, so there's been nothing from Sebastian to this point, but now Sebastian has come out and he has commented.
5: This goes out to all my fellow comedians. I want to let you know that I heard you. I support you. I love you. I know how hard the grind is. Believe me, I've been there. But I wanted to let you know that I had nothing to do with removing the Raw comedy from Sirius XM. That was a Sirius XM decision. But I also want to let you know that I'm going to work with Sirius XM to highlight a variety of different voices in stand-up comedy, from emerging to established to newcomers and everything in between.
4: Also known as
5: emerging.
4: I just
5: ask that you give me a little time, guys. I just got here, and I needed a little time to build out the channel. I just want to let you know that I heard you, and just give me some time and be patient, and I think you'll like the result. God bless everybody.
4: I don't know why you need time. You just say, hey, go back to what you were doing two months ago.
6: The end.
4: Just
6: one phone call.
3: But like you said the other day, that wasn't making money, right?
1: Well, it's not that they have the audience numbers. They know how many people are listening or not listening. Sirius XM said that the channel was not performing well.
3: Right.
1: So they wanted to do something different, which meant Sebastian Maniscalco's at least his name on it. I don't really believe that he's pouring over what comics go on.
4: Oh, yeah. Who's going after?
1: Like, he doesn't care.
7: About it not doing well, I think... Well, the opportunity is his name is on it, so they can make more revenue. They can sell it to other companies versus people that, you know, people haven't heard of, you know, so that does make more financial sense.
3: Well, and it's like supporting a restaurant that's going out of business. Like, they should have been listening when they said it mattered.
1: Well, there is also Sebastian Maniscalco bought the station. No, he didn't buy the station.
4: Right. It's just a deal.
1: Right. Yeah. It's just a partnership on, we're going to use your name. You're going to be the figurehead for this thing, and that's it.
6: But I do believe him, like you said, Woody, the other day, that he's not the one making that decision.
4: No. Right. They used this opportunity to change the
6: correct.
4: Up.
6: Right.
1: He's the one taking all the heat.
6: Yeah, he was wrongly blamed for it.
4: Right? I would have respected him more if he said, hey, look over here, guys.
6: Right.
4: Yeah. Here's the problem.
6: You can't say
4: no one knows who you are, and they don't like your comedy. Sorry.
1: Or reach out to this guy. This is the guy that made all the decisions.
3: Yeah. Yeah.
1: Leave me alone.
6: Yep.
1: Go see me in Madison Square Garden.
7: Look. I'm just collecting a check.
1: Yeah. This week in audio, what do you got for us, CBS?
4: Some of the funniest / saddest audio I think we're going to have all year. This is from Newport News, Virginia. This is a school shooting. Now, no one died.
1: Oh, I know what this is. You're right. This is a crazy...
6: Oh, if this is what I'm thinking it is.
4: So this happened a few years ago, but the audio is just being released of the body cam from the cops. So the cops, a 6-year-old boy shot his teacher in the chest.
3: Six. Insane.
1: So, 6 years old.
4: Again, she's alive. She survived. She does have a bullet piece lodged in her chest, which sucks for her. But so the kid shows up, and one of the other teachers has got the kid, and she separated him from the gun. And,
6: she's kind of holding on to
4: right.
6: Her.
4: Yeah. So, but the cops are like, okay, we just need to find out what happened. Everything's safe, but we need to find out what happened. Listen to the mouth on this kid.
1: Oh, right.
8: Yeah. He just admitted that he had one. All right, I got a weapon. He had one bullet. F y'all, piece of meat, bitch.
1: Whoa.
4: So that was F y'all.
1: You want a piece of me,
4: you mother effers want a piece of me.
3: That
4: bitch.
3: Is a 6-year-old.
1: Yeah.
4: Being in the arms of his teacher.
7: Yeah. And standing on business.
1: Now,
3: where
1: did you learn this? Where did you come?
4: Yeah, where do you think he picked up that language?
3: Definitely at school, right?
4: Oh, right, yeah.
6: Oh, yeah, from all his movies.
4: Oh, wait. So when people say, oh, you can't judge people's parenting, I judge the mom.
1: Yeah, for sure.
4: Okay, so then he says he brought the gun specifically because he wanted to get the assistant principal because she was being mean to him.
3: Oh, no.
4: Here he is describing the assistant principal.
8: I told the AP that there was a threat earlier about it. That
4: N-word retarded.
6: Oh, wow.
4: Talking about his assistant principal.
3: He has a lot of thoughts.
6: This is the perfect example of anybody with kids telling people without kids, you are not allowed to have an opinion about kids or parenting because you don't have them. I can absolutely have an opinion about this.
3: This is a pretty extreme example.
1: That's a crazy extreme example.
4: It's a sliding slope. You're exactly right. Slippery slope.
6: Yeah, that's the one.
1: Of course you can have an opinion about this.
6: There's one. Even you have agreed with parents who say that if you don't have kids, you can't have an opinion about parenting.
1: Not with
6: this. Yes, you can.
1: No,
6: I'm saying in any context.
1: Well, I wouldn't let my kid cry. Well, okay.
6: I don't have a pet tiger. Can I have an opinion on pet tiger?
3: I would let my kid bring a gun in his backpack to school.
1: Well, when people say, I wouldn't let my kid cry at a restaurant.
3: How do you stop them?
1: Okay, that's clearly somebody who doesn't have a kid because as a parent.
6: No, but then parents who criticize people for having that opinion will say, you can't have any opinion.
2: Let me give you the middle ground. Here's the middle ground.
7: Yes, it's on business, Greg.
2: Because I see this all the time doing cart narcs. That's why I don't approach people when they have little kids, but it happens they're around. When a parent is just mother F and F that N word, because I guarantee this 6-year-old didn't hear that.
3: On Sesame Street.
1: Yeah.
2: And I say, man, you're setting a bad example for your kids. You can't tell me how
6: exactly.
2: to.
6: Exactly.
2: No, because you're being a trash person.
1: That has nothing to do with the fact that you don't have any kids. But it's people don't like their parenting being questioned.
2: Exactly. And then they lash out and say that you can't.
6: How to. Parents should have it questioned.
2: Anyway, so back to this little kid.
1: What was this kid saying about Greg again? Oh, jeez, that's not nice, 6-year-old boy.
2: I really wish we could play
3: that. Nice guy.
2: Because technically, we could play the N-word on the radio, but I'd be fired. So, so the cops are saying, okay, we got the kid, and we know that the N-word is retarded. Okay, we got that. Where's this weapon here?
9: Where is the weapon?
10: It's on the floor.
11: It's over there, whore.
1: Whoa. It's over there, whore?
3: Whore.
7: Damn.
6: You said misusing words.
2: So the cop.
7: What's over there?
12: When is this Netflix special dropping? Because I'll watch.
2: This is Latarian Milton in the making. Look him up. Any kid who's talked to call a cop a whore to his face, that's probably Greg's kid, number one. But number two. But number two,
1: kidding.
2: Don't cops go to school to teach kids, don't be afraid of us. You should come to us.
3: We're your friend. We're going to protect you.
2: If there's danger, come to us. We'll help you.
3: Okay, whore.
7: Will do.
1: It's over there, whore.
2: So then they get the weapon from the kid.
11: I stole that from my mom.
9: Okay, buddy.
11: If you want a piece of me, come get it all.
1: Wow. What?
2: Come get it. If you want a piece of me, come get it all, bitch.
1: Well, I mean, look, you're 6. You're very intimidating.
3: Yeah.
2: Well, he shot his teacher. He's a little bit.
1: Well, not anymore. Now he's just being held by an old woman.
3: Yeah, now it's just
1: a mouthy 6-year-old.
3: Yeah. And the old woman, I mean, we have bigger fish to fry. He shot someone. She's like, now we don't like that language. Hey, bitch, we are beyond that.
1: Yeah, right.
6: Worry about something else.
2: And the kid's like, look, I know this grandma's holding me down right now. But don't you bring all the cops you want. I can handle you.
1: Somebody said the mother tried to defend the kid too.
3: Okay.
13: Of course she did.
2: But yeah, she got...

0: Mrs. Kovacs is not happy.
1: You've got to be kidding.
2: On the floor,
3: at some point, lady, turn it off.
4: Not like, only do I support euthanizing this kid, I will inject
3: it. Is it too late for an abortion?
4: I will be the injector.
0: Bring all the backup you want, bitch. I'm scared.
4: Good God.
0: Yeah. Well, and here's the thing. That's, you can't hit kids anymore. This kid needed to be hit 5 years ago.
4: Oh, yeah.
2: But his parents obviously not doing it.
0: Anyway.
2: But to be fair, when I was six years old, I was called into the principal's office because I was swearing on the playground because I heard my parents doing it because they're in the middle of a divorce. So I told a kid to sit his F word ass down on the slide and he narked on me.
0: Oh,
2: like, bitch. So I had to be a
0: gay F word or regular F word?
2: No, regular F word.
3: Okay. See, I don't remember ever hearing my mom say a swear word until I was much older.
1: Oh my God.
0: Really?
3: Oh yeah.
1: Over anything?
3: You've met my mother. I mean, my mother is like Craig's mom.
1: No, that's true. My mom says blankety blank still.
3: Right.
4: Oh yeah.
3: Yeah. So
1: what about your dad? My dad was a whoo.
3: But I saw my dad like once in the summer for a few weeks.
2: I forgot. Did they live together or not?
1: Ever.
2: Your parents.
3: When I was like they got divorced and I like just turned three. I don't remember it at all. I don't remember them being together at all.
2: They were getting divorced when I was six.
3: Yeah.
2: And yeah.
3: They're probably yelling and screaming at each other and stuff.
2: Yeah. So I can.
3: Yeah.
2: So I picked up on that. So I got to blame it on them and didn't get in trouble.
1: Nice.
2: Yeah.
1: See, it is the parents' fault.
0: hurt people.
3: Yeah. That's okay. Quick break, and then we'll have some more of the week in audio next here on The Woody Show. Hang on.
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0: Dallas and Fort Worth, Rock Station, 97.1 The Eagle. Good morning, everybody.
1: Good morning.
0: We, of course, are The Woody Show. We got the phones open at 877-44-WOODY. You can send us your text, check in, over to 22987. Have you guys heard of this app? It's called Focus Friend.
2: No.
0: It's supposed to help you focus and avoid apps like Instagram and TikTok.
2: Okay.
0: So the theory is okay, right? Like try to keep you away from those things, keep you more focused and on task. This guy named Hank Green, he's the one behind it. It just became the number one free app on the App Store, passed up ChatGPT.
1: Holy crap.
0: But here's where I'm like, all right, man, because this is supposed to be for adults, not for kids.
2: Okay.
0: This is for adults. The app, there's a little character, Greg, that wants to knit stuff.
2: Oh, okay. We're in. Uh-huh.
0: But it can only focus if you focus. So here's Hank, the guy who created this, talking about the app.
3: It's an app that installs a bean on your phone, and the bean really wants to spend more time knitting. My bean is a cat. It's named Gummy Bean, because my real cat's named Gummy Bear. Anyway, you can focus for an amount of time, and that will let the bean make socks or scarves. And then you can trade those socks or scarves in for more furniture in the bean's room. It's called Focus Friend. It's on the App Store. And obviously, you want this.
0: So you have this little cartoon bean that is knitting you socks. And if you focus, they'll finish the socks, which then you can turn into stuff like rewards within the app. So you can decorate your little cartoon bean's room with fun themes and items. Okay. What the
1: Right?
0: This is for adults.
2: This doesn't make any sense. So this is a game that's supposed to help you focus by doing another game?
0: So if you interrupt the session by using your phone too early, the bean gets visibly sad. And this is supposed to, quote, tug at your empathy strings. You're an adult.
2: Oh, we are losing our minds. Okay,
0: you're an adult.
4: Yeah, but it makes no sense to keep you off apps by keeping you on another app.
2: Right.
4: You
2: know?
0: Full-grown adults are out there letting a cartoon bean with socks bully them into finishing their emails.
1: Oh my God. Get me off this planet.
0: Exactly.
2: Sammy, you have to be the sacrificial lamb and download this.
5: Oh, dang. But I want to just actually knit. Why does the bean get to knit?
0: 877-44-WOODY. Send us a text over to 22987. As the kids say, man, we're cooked.
2: We're cooked.
1: Yes.
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1: All right, this week in audio, what else you got for us here, Seabass?
2: I can't believe Menace missed the biggest story that happened while he was at ComplexCon.
3: Which one?
2: Mm-hmm. Chet Hanks and Eric Andre getting in a beef.
4: Whoa. Big confrontation.
3: Well, to be honest, that didn't really pop off until like a couple of days later on social media.
2: Right, he was dealing with the stabbings and the fighting. So on and so forth. So as all the big stars, including Menace, were at this ComplexCon, which is a hip-hop conference of sorts. Chet Hanks was there, and he videoed himself walking up to Eric Andre, who had like four big security guards with him, because I guess he's a big deal or whatever. And it's the camera's far away, but thanks to the magic of AI, I was able to isolate the little bit of their back and forth that happened. Because for folks who don't know, Chet Hanks is mad at Eric Andre because Eric Andre had Chet on his show a couple of years ago and tried to clown and goof on him. But Chet was trying to fight back the whole time. It was actually a very bad episode because Chet's just being a dick the whole time.
5: Oh, really?
2: Yeah. So this is what
5: is he being a dick, or is like Eric Andre goofing on him?
4: Well, if he's goofing on him,
5: like why shouldn't he be? Well,
4: wasn't he goofing on him because he was speaking in a Jamaican accent?
2: Right. But there's ways to do that. Like when Jimmy Kimmel went on Eric Andre, he knew he was going to get screwed with, but he kind of rolled with it. Mm. Chet Hanks was like very much not antagonistic, like not making it fun, et cetera, et cetera.
3: We're Team Chet, dude.
2: Well,
5: you are.
2: Chet, I
6: want to dislike him, but I can't.
2: Here's the end of Chet and Eric Andre yelling at each other as security is breaking them up. So I'll break that down for you.
5: Please do.
2: So
5: couldn't understand any of it.
2: Chet Hanks said, "Go on, F boy," to Eric Andre. And Eric Andre said, "F Tom Hanks."
4: Mm. Oh,
7: roasted.
3: Whoa.
5: Right. It's like a your mama joke, but it's a your dad joke.
2: So we haven't had, Menace, have we had any good, this is not really a rap beef, but hip hop beef related beefs in a while?
3: No.
2: Chet Hanks versus Eric Andre.
5: I don't know the hip hop would claim.
3: I mean, Chet. The last big
5: either one
3: is,
5: really.
3: Was Drake in
2: Kendrick. Yeah. All right. So look, keep up. I think Chet would win because Chet's a beefy dude. He did roids and he's now into Jesus though, which brings us to our next clip.
3: All
5: right.
2: Our next clip is a city council meeting in Autumna, Iowa. And they have this thing where I guess anyone can, because anyone can do the invocation, the prayer before the city council meeting. And if you do that, if you open that door, guess who comes in?
5: Seabass.
4: Satanist.
2: Church of Satan.
4: Oh, there we go.
2: Because if you're going to let the Catholics and the Protestants and the Jews and the blah, blah, blah, blah, blah.
5: Like legit.
2: Right. So this guy from the Church of Satan opened up the city, again, Autumna, Iowa.
8: We will start with the invocation and the pledge. So those that would like to participate in the invocation, please.
5: So why do you need to have like a prayer before a city council meeting?
4: You shouldn't.
2: They've probably been doing it for 150 years.
3: I've never even heard of that before.
2: No, here it is.
5: I mean, before church. Okay, cool. Yeah. Or, you know, before donuts and coffee after church.
4: Yeah, what about separation of church and state?
5: Yeah.
8: Invocation, please stand.
9: Let us pray. Dear Dark Father, let us stand now.
5: This is Bort?
2: he does have that type
5: does
2: of
5: Does he look like Bort?
2: Yeah. He does have that type of Bort loser energy.
5: I'm saying, but does he look like Bort?
2: No, he's like just a rando, like middle-aged, bald.
5: See, Bort looks like he would be a Satanist, but he's not.
6: No.
5: Like, he looks like, he has the
4: vibe,
5: look.
4: Yeah, mm-hmm. But he's not like
5: But he's not.
9: Let's pray. Dear Dark Father, let us stand now unbowed and unfed by arcane doctrines born of fearful minds in darkened times. That which will not bend must break. And that which can be destroyed by truth should never be spared its demise. It is done. Hail Satan.
5: All right. Yep. And we begin talking about flock cameras and
2: stop signs.
4: What dog peed on my lawn?
5: Yeah. Are we going to have the Founders Day Fair this year?
4: Yes, obviously.
6: Talk about the library.
2: All right, thank you. So what the modern Satanists are very much like, they try to be like, you heard him there, like we're going to talk about reason and natural science and laws and blah, blah, blah, blah, blah.
5: So not like, not like human sacrifice.
4: Yeah, no.
2: Which is very,
4: I thought they're just poking fun at religion, really.
2: Right, which I don't appreciate.
5: That's my grandfather's Satanism.
2: Yeah. Right. If you want to be a Satanist, I want that Satan. I want blood sacrifices. I don't want the like, well, right. We're into rationality and science. Like, no, that's not a religion. That's just science.
3: No. But
2: anyway. Well,
4: that's atheism.
2: One of the citizens in Autumna heard the Dark Lord and Hail Satan and said, nuh-uh, not on my watch. So he rushed right up and he was the first speaker.
10: Let's just reverse that curse that was just put on our city.
2: Oh, gosh.
10: That ending with Hail City and Hail Dark God. That's not welcome
11: here. Mayor, this should be done at the end.
10: It needs to be done now.
6: Yeah. Okay. Before it's too late.
8: I'm going to invite us into a 30-second time of prayer, or time of silence. Time of silence.
0: No, we are at the consent agenda. I'm sorry, but it's time to move forward.
1: So, is this what you said, Greg? Like, you don't want to be part of the HOA?
6: This
1: like,
6: is the HOA meeting.
7: I would love to see this.
1: The what? The consent circle? Like, what are we talking about?
6: It's just
11: hey,
6: like,
11: no, sorry, Mayor, we can't. This is not time for prayer.
4: We already invoked the Dark Father. We've got to move on.
11: According to Robert's Rules of Order.
8: I'm going to invite us into a 30-second time of prayer, or time of silence. Time of silence.
0: We are at the consent agenda. I'm sorry.
1: The consent agenda.
6: Consent agenda.
1: What?
6: I know. The HOA meeting is just a bunch of people sitting in a literal carport on folding chairs. Can't we just talk like normal people?
1: Let's just get to the consent agenda.
4: You're not even in like agenda. A lobby?
6: No.
1: It's not time for the silent circle prayer yet.
11: Look, a guy just prayed to Satan. Can we, can we break the rules for a second?
6: Yeah. It's time to we have to address
8: it. Mayor of the city of Ottumwa. As mayor of the city of Ottumwa, I'm the one rolling this, running the meeting. Mm-hmm. I'm going to ask right now that we do a moment of silence to reflect on whatever it is we need to reflect on at this time.
1: That's right.
2: So he can't say we're going to counter that curse.
4: Yeah.
6: Well, we need urgent. To be saved. They got to do it now so the curse doesn't
1: fall. That sounds very important.
2: Yeah. I want to thank the mayor for whipping it out right there and say, look, I'm the mayor. I'll tell you what we're doing.
1: Yeah. I'm the mayor of Ottumwa. New rules.
6: Do you know who I am?
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23: On Thursday Night Football, the Tampa Bay Bucs went into Dallas and shocked the Cowboys to pick up their first win of the season, 24-16. The Bucs defense picked off Dak Prescott twice, Bucky Irving scored twice and ran for a career-high 165 yards, and undrafted rookie quarterback Jalen Daniels ran the offense like a vet and did not turn the ball over while filling in for Baker Mayfield. Elsewhere in the league, Denver head coach Sean Payton said he will take back offensive play calling to try and kickstart the Broncos' offense. Offensive coordinator Davis Webb had been calling the plays for the first four games. And in the baseball postseason, the Cleveland Guardians have forced a Game 5 back in Cleveland as they beat the White Sox 9-5 in Game 4. Jose Ramirez homered and had three RBIs as the Guardians will try to be the first team since the 2017 Yankees to win a best-of-five series after being down 2-0. Game 5 is tomorrow night at 8 Eastern on TBS. I'm Andy West with your iHeartRadio Sports Report.
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0: 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The Woody Show After Hours voicemail open for you. Anytime you want to call in. If we're on the air, great. After the show, great. Same number, 877-44-WOODY. Leave us a voicemail about anything you want.
1: Do it.
0: You know, something you heard on the show. You can make comments about any of us. We welcome all those. Those
1: we're
0: are great.
1: Do it.
0: Yeah, 877-44-WOODY.

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1: It's kind of like how the doctor needs to see your penis, even though you came in for a sprained wrist.
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0: The Woody Show.
1: We were talking about this city council meeting in Iowa where, you know, they have a prayer before everything gets started. Uh-huh. And, you know, the guy that they selected, he got up there and he did a prayer for Satan.
3: We will start with the invocation, then the pledge. So those that would like to participate in the invocation, please stand.
4: Let us pray. Dear Dark Father, let us stand now unbowed and unfed by arcane doctrines born of fearful minds in darkened times.
1: All right, so then he did that. Then people say, all right, well, now we need a prayer to undo the Satan prayer and whatever.
5: Yeah, yeah.
1: Not the only interesting city council meeting. This is a Portland, Oregon city council meeting, and it was called, I was going to use the word order, but yeah, this is how that went.
6: I don't know where the rest of the counselors are, but I don't care. I'm getting started without them.
1: Yeah.
6: We are here to remember the late, great Dolly Parton. We're going to start this morning with an amazing set from local drag performer Nicole Anoscopy.
7: Yes!
1: The name of the... to start their city council meeting, they brought in a drag performer named Nicole Anoscopy.
7: Hell yeah, they did.
8: The business of running this city includes a tribute to a woman from Tennessee.
7: Absolutely, it does.
1: Portland loves to bring out... They love to drag out their drag queens.
7: They do.
8: These are not serious people.
1: Yeah.
6: Dolly Parton. Yeah. We're going to start this morning with an amazing set from local drag performer Nicole Anoscopy.
1: Uh-huh.
6: Happy Dolly Day, everyone. It's my pleasure to introduce Nicole Anoscopy.
1: Here we go.
6: Come on.
1: Here's Nicole Anoscopy.
7: I'm Jolene.
1: Nice. A city council meeting.
9: Jolene.
1: Wait, why are you shaking your head? Yes.
7: Oh, because they usually lip sync, and he chose to sing.
2: Imagine you live there, you go to work, you pay these people.
8: And pay a lot to these people.
1: Dude, super stupid.
7: Hey, if you can start with a prayer, why not start with something that people actually like?
10: Yeah, super interesting take. I was listening to this podcast group chat, right? And, you know, that's where Nike is based out of, right?
7: Mm-hmm.
10: And, you know, Nike has been struggling. They got pulled off the S&P 500, and they haven't been, you know, doing well at all. And the take was, no one wants to move to the headquarters because it sucks to live around there. So all the talented people.
1: Well, the headquarters are in Beaverton. Okay. When I lived in Beaverton, and it was nice.
7: I visited the headquarters not long ago, and it's gorgeous. I was born in Beaverton.
10: But there were employees that were chiming in and said, it's just the area just...
1: Really?
7: Well, they don't want to move to Portland.
8: When you walk around the city, it's dudes with tinfoil on every street corner.
7: And dope dropped. Totally
1: That's
7: dope
1: cool.
7: dropped.
1: Yeah. All right, quick break. We got some more Woody Show coming up for you next. Hang on.
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1: So creamy, so good.
2: Dude, hearing the word custard makes my mouth water.
3: What?
4: Sounds like a wild weekend.
1: No, you don't even.
5: You're outside.

0: Menace spin the wheel of casseroles. Because, you know, Menace has like this, he's biased. He's
1: I think it's unfounded, too.
0: Yeah, and that's the whole point of what we're doing here.
2: Yeah.
0: We pick these different casseroles, some of the more popular casseroles, and we put them on the wheel, spun it. It landed on what we have today is the enchilada stack.
3: Yes.
0: And Jeff G, your wife made this?
4: Yeah, she's never made this before. She does, you know, enchiladas normal, like traditional, you know, rolls them and does the whole thing. But she did, like, looked up this casserole recipe and she just followed it and that was it. But we, you know, did it for Menace, man.
0: Yeah, so it landed on the enchilada stack. And so I can't speak for everybody. I'm convinced that Menace just doesn't like, he's turned off by the word casserole.
1: Right.
0: Because the things that are in these different casseroles that we're talking about, he likes.
3: Yeah.
1: Sure.
3: They're great.
0: It's just the fact that it's all in like a one dish meal.
5: Bush.
2: Yeah, well, the other argument also is I've had things that are considered casseroles that just are not called casseroles.
0: And then, you know, we have the wheel. It landed on the enchilada stack. Now, Jeff's wife, thank you to your wife.
3: Yeah, big thank you. Yeah.
0: And now, Menace, you have in front of you. Now, what do you think? How's it look? It looks great.
2: It looks, visually looks good. Yeah. I did pull it apart slightly, and there is something concerning in there that I do not like.
1: Is it a vegetable?
2: It's a vegetable. Uh-oh. It's very vegetable heavy. On the top for me.
4: Well, you asked for a casserole, bro, so she made it.
1: What is it?
3: You got to put everything in it. Is it peppers? What is it?
1: What's the vegetable?
2: It looks like...
0: That's good.
3: So good. Like zucchini?
2: It looks like broccoli, like a ton of broccoli.
5: He just saw green and panicked.
1: Oh my God,
3: this is so good.
0: This is fantastic. Really good.
2: Mine's all broccoli. Is mine different?
3: No.
1: Oh, wow, Menace did get a lot of broccoli.
0: Did he?
5: Oh, he's deconstructing it.
2: Is
5: it?
2: Yeah. I'm just pushing it off to the side a little bit, just so I can give it a fair shot.
1: That is so good.
3: Mm. This is insanely good.
0: It's really good.
2: Insanely hot. Hold on.
0: I just come out of the mic. Well, you want it hot.
5: Mine's nice and warm. It's normal.
0: Yeah.
5: Yeah, it's normal.
4: She's right, never made this, guy, so give her some grace.
3: This is
0: really good.
3: This is a 10.
4: Menace, how's yours?
2: Not good.
0: Not good?
2: No.
0: What's not good about it?
2: There's no cheese up in there.
0: No cheese.
2: It's all vegetable.
0: The cheese is baked on the top.
3: And there's layers in the middle.
2: And barely any chicken in it.
5: And there's cotija sprinkled on the top, Menace.
2: Is this a fake one?
1: No, I gotta say, I'm looking at Menace's plate.
2: Yeah,
1: it looks vastly different.
2: Yeah,
1: than
2: you
1: every
2: juiced
1: other
2: it,
1: piece.
2: Dude.
4: What?
1: It really
2: you
1: does.
2: You juiced it. You messed with it. You made
0: Jeff,
2: it all vegetable.
0: Is it
2: vegetable.
0: Different? Is it different than what I have here? And what Gina's trying?
4: Yes, Menace's piece is all vegetable since he left me so much. I had her make one-third of it all vegetable just for Menace.
0: Okay, all right.
4: There's Menace, there's broccoli, spinach, lima beans, carrots, corn.
3: Ooh, that's even too much for me.
4: Yeah.
3: And I love that.
0: That sounds good.
5: That's the regular one.
2: I got a regular one.
3: All right, that was great. Good job, Jeff.
0: That's the regular one?
1: I thought maybe it just wasn't distributed.
4: No.
2: Regular one? Much better. Much, much better.
4: Eat the vegetables. Come on, man.
2: It'll be slightly cheesier.
5: There was chicken, shredded chicken in there.
2: Yeah, yeah, yeah. Mm-hmm.
0: I was saying, because mine, you said beans. Like no chicken. This one,
2: Yeah, yeah. This one has way so more good. Chicken in it.
5: Chicken, shredded chicken.
2: The actual one.
4: It's probably going to be dry AF because we had to put it in the microwave. It sucks.
3: I don't know.
0: Good.
4: It didn't fit in our bootleg oven back then.
0: Oh, good.
2: Yeah. The only criticism I have, I would put some more cheese up on that in the middle.
0: More cheese. But on a scale of 1 to 10, what are you giving the enchilada stack?
1: The non-veggie one.
2: The non-veggie one, I'm going to go 6.5.
4: All right.
3: Okay.
4: How about the veggie
0: six
4: one?
0: 6.5.
2: Veggie one, -7.
0: All right. So that's one. So it's 6.5 for the enchilada stack.
2: Yeah.
3: Mm-hmm. Above average.
0: That's one casserole down. Now, Menace, step up to the wheel of casseroles.
2: I have.
0: And give it another spin.
5: Wait, we gotta do more? What?
0: Yeah.
1: But
0: there's plenty of good casseroles.
3: This is so good, Jeff.
0: Yeah, I think, you know, again, these are things that Menace likes.
1: Of course.
5: Chicken, beans, tortillas.
3: Mm-hmm.
1: What could be bad?
0: All right.
2: Come on. I lucked out on the last one.
3: Oh, where are we going?
1: Come on, tuna.
2: Oh, no. Sweet potato. Hash brown. Okay. All right.
0: Chicken and rice casseroles up next, guys.
3: Yeah, I'm up
2: not
3: next.
2: Bad.
6: By the way, yours?
3: Yep.
5: You can buy that in the store too. The Stouffer's has a chicken and rice.
6: Mm-hmm. Oh. Yeah, that's not necessarily fair.
3: No, that's not fun.
5: Just saying.
2: Well, thank you to your wife, Jeff, for making this. I appreciate it.
4: Well, if you really appreciate it, you eat more of the vegetables.
3: Yeah, thank you. Come on, eat more of the vegetables.
0: She went through all that trouble.
3: I think something's wrong with it. Do you want me to get the Stouffer's or can I make one?
1: No, you should make one.
3: Yeah, that's what I want to do.
1: Yeah. Definitely make it.
0: Whatever you think the best representation of a chicken and rice casserole would be. Okay. You're from Kansas.
3: Trust me, I got this.
0: You're right. As I'm figuring, of all the people in the room, you're probably the person who's most dialed in.
3: Yeah, I've had this
0: on the task at hand.
3: Yeah.
0: All right, well, there you go. Wheel of casseroles, right. One spin, one done.
2: All right.
0: Next up will be the chicken and rice casserole for Menace, and Gina will work on that.
4: Yeah. Make sure there's lots of veggies in it.
3: Oh,
0: we're going to take a quick break.

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2: Hey, yeah.
1: Woody, Greg, yep. Menace, mm-hmm. Gina Grant.
3: Hi.
1: Phones are open, 877-44-WOODY. Question on the text, 22987. Do you know anybody, do you have anybody in your life or even the neighbor, whoever, people that have just tons of animals? Not like necessarily hoarding, but like our friend Randy.
4: Yeah.
2: It's a zoo.
1: This guy Randy, who used to work for us, like his mom really is the key offender.
4: Yeah, and there's no actual number we get on how many there is.
1: My Aunt Carol has like 40 some cats, mm-hmm. but she runs like a cat sanctuary.
3: Yeah, that's in case she gets a pass.
1: You know what I mean? But it didn't start that way. It just came from her like hoarding cats.
4: Yeah.
1: And turned it into a sanctuary. But if you have a farm, I guess that's something completely different because obviously,
2: that's what it's there for.
1: Farms are meant for animals.
4: Mm. But you got to pay to feed them all, you know?
1: Right. And this woman, she's a younger woman, but she's getting some attention because she is attractive, Menace.
4: Mm-hmm, okay.
1: And so her video on social media has been blowing up like on Instagram and she's walking around her farm and she's introducing us to all of her animals.
4: Okay.
1: And she's very proud. Here she is.
5: This was my first ostrich and his name was Toenail. And this is Fingernail, my second ostrich.
6: This is Dickie.
5: This is Chapa. He's missing 4 brain cells. This is Pop. This is Kodak. Obviously, he doesn't have a thought in his brain, and that's okay. This is my pet skunk. Y'all decided to name her Drywall. This is Spatula, and this is Samsung. They were both indoor pigs, and they both know tricks. These are my emus. This is my indoor wallaby, and her name is Alopecia, better known as Pisha. This is Biggie, my miniature Highland cow. He ain't innocent at all. I have 5 horses. This is Vader the Terminator. And then we got Ginger. This is the only girl horse we have. This is Butch, better known as Butchium or Butchimus Maximus or Butchimus Prime. I have 4 cats. This cat's name is Tater Top. I used to have 5 ducks, but now I only have 3. We got Hair Tie, Vaseline, and Aquaphor.
1: Yeah, so she's, I mean, it goes on. This is her. She's going around and
3: she's good looking.
1: Yeah, she's introducing everybody to these animals.
4: Damn. Wow. I could not memorize all those.
2: No way.
1: That's what I'm saying.
4: But you know what? I went to SeaWorld and the people that handle the penguins, there's like 200 of them.
1: And they know who they are?
4: They know each one. I thought they were playing with me. But
1: it's like people have 100 kids. How do you keep them straight?
2: Yeah, right.
1: 877-44-WOODY. 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It is the Woody Show.

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1: 877-44-WOODY. It's 877-44-WOODY. We have a dumbass contest, you guys. It is Friday. Today's dumbass contest is the
2: DUIQ.
3: Yeah,
1: that's right. DUIQ. Go ahead and explain the game to everybody. Birthday boy, Seabass.
4: I find a drunk person and I give them some easy questions. And the game is not to answer the questions. You can do that. Anybody can do that. They're very easy questions. The game is this person so drunk that they won't know the answer? If you can guess what they know the answer two out of three times, you win.
1: All right, 877-44-WOODY. Is number called to be the contest. Now we're going to guess with Sammy and Menace, who are stone cold sober. That's just for funsies.
4: For humor.
1: See if they'll know it. 877-44-WOODY. And who do we have here? Sammy.
5: We have Jennifer.
1: Jennifer. Here she is. Hi, Jennifer.
6: Hey, happy Friday. I love you guys.
1: Happy Friday, Jennifer.
7: What up?
1: All right, so we're going to play the DUIQ before we get to the questions that actually count towards you winning a prize. We're going to get to know the drunk. You're going to hear a little clip from them just to kind of get an idea just how with it or not with it they are before we get to those all-important questions. And who is this person, Seabass?
4: This is a guy I found at the Folsom Street Fair.
5: Yay!
4: Because besides thousands of naked men displaying themselves and doing things to each other, there is people drinking.
1: No way.
4: They got bars. They have little bars.
1: It is a party.
4: And it's on a public street, so people will just set up shop in the front of their homes, their little stoops. They'll sell drinks there. And that's where I found Greg's partner, Mario.
5: Wow.
4: Greg's husband. No, it's just a different Mario. And Mario's going to tell me what he has to drink at Folsom Street Fair.
8: You're out here at Folsom Street Fair. What brought you up here for this weekend?
9: Definitely my fetishes. Like leather, something kinky, something painful but pleasurable.
8: I see that bottle is not water.
9: Jameson and ginger.
8: Jameson and ginger.
9: Yes.
8: Now you're all afraid with the ginger ale though, like the sugar though, get you all like bloated or whatever.
9: It's diet ginger ale.
8: Oh.
9: I'm conscious about my weight.
8: Smart.
9: It's just they say it doesn't give you hangovers, so no matter how much you drink, tomorrow it's gonna be a bright sunshiny day.
5: Did not know that. Mario sounds different, Greg.
10: Yeah, he's wasted here.
7: Also, is there sober gays?
4: Oh, there has to be.
1: Do they exist, Greg?
10: I don't know any.
1: I was going to say, I think the vast majority of gay dudes that I know are all heavy drinkers.
5: Yeah. They like to party.
10: Right.
7: I'm trying to think if I know one.
5: Maybe green sober.
1: Maybe it was like when, you know, they were still closeted and very like anxious about the whole thing. They were drinking to kind of numb and then they just loved it. And then they were out there like, you know what? This can stay.
10: They realized the rules.
1: All right.
4: Yeah. I find there's a meeting queer and anonymous for AA that you can go to.
1: Yeah. Okay. Packed. They hold them in stadiums. 877-40. Oh, no, we have Jennifer. Yeah. Sorry.
10: Jennifer's we have ready. Jennifer.
1: There's Jennifer.
5: All
1: right, Jennifer, you ready for question number one?
11: Always.
1: All right, DUIQ.
8: What city is the capital of Alaska?
1: What city is the capital of Alaska?
4: Of course, I'm asking this because not only Mario, but our two in-studio guests have been there recently.
5: Yeah, we were just there.
1: All right. I'm going to say yes for Sammy, yes for Menace, no for Mario. Double yes here in the studio, no for Mario. What do you think, Greg?
10: You're way more confident than I am. I'm going triple no.
5: Oh,
1: triple
5: wow.
1: No.
5: We're all doing different ones. I'm going to give Sammy the yes on this one. So only Sammy gets the yes. Everybody else, no.
1: Everybody else, no. All right, Jennifer, what do you think? Yes or no?
11: No.
1: No. Question number one, DUIQ.
8: What city is the capital of Alaska?
1: Menace.
7: Anchorage.
1: Anchorage. Sammy.
12: Juneau.
1: Juneau is the answer. Yes.
10: Sorry,
1: Juno is the answer.
7: Fun fact.
10: I had little faith.
1: All right, now, Gina, you can win this one.
5: This
1: question number one, DUIQ.
8: What city is the capital of Alaska?
9: Oh, my God. Greenland?
1: Greenland.
9: I heard so many good things about it. It's also like one of my bucket lists.
1: Oh, okay.
10: Greenland?
1: Oh,
10: yeah.
5: He wants to go to Greenland, Alaska.
4: Yeah, you can't drive there. You got to take a plane or a boat.
5: I love it.
1: Well, maybe he was thinking because, you know, Greenland's got a lot of ice. Iceland's pretty green. And so he's thinking
5: that was
1: ice.
4: Similar latitudes.
1: Alaska.
5: Yeah. You're doing way too much gymnastics for him.
1: I'm trying to help out. All right. Well, congratulations, Jennifer. You got yourself your first point here on this round of the DUIQ. All right, question number two.
8: Ho Chi Minh and Hanoi are the biggest cities in what?
4: More travel stuff. Or geography.
8: Ho Chi Minh and Hanoi are the biggest cities in what?
4: So not small obscure cities.
1: No for both Sammy and Menace. No for
5: yes to Mr.
1: Mario.
5: Greenland.
1: Yeah, no for Mario.
5: Yeah, I think this is a trips no situation.
1: Already had no for Mario. I'm second guessing myself
10: with Menace.
4: There's a famous
1: no with Sammy.
10: Oh,
5: I'm sticking with trip.
4: There's a song that Sammy might know. But I'm not going to say where it's from.
1: Give her hints, because then you got to give Menace one.
5: Well, find a song that Menace would know.
1: There you go. Kind of fair.
4: Yeah, that was totally. Yeah, you're right. Yeah. I was so stupid.
10: Okay, so no to Mario. You know what? Triple no.
1: Yeah.
5: Yeah. Triple.
1: Say triple no.
5: Yeah.
1: All right, Jennifer. What do you think?
11: Negative.
1: Okay. Negative. Not going to get it?
5: Yeah. Not happening.
1: Question number two. DUIQ.
8: Ho Chi Minh and Hanoi are the biggest cities in what?
1: Sammy.
12: Honduras.
1: Honduras. Mm. Menace.
7: Vietnam.
1: Vietnam is the answer. Good morning, Vietnam.
7: We outside.
4: I was thinking of a different. Contest.
1: This is rock and roll.
4: That's not the song I was thinking of.
10: What were you thinking?
4: Full Metal Jacket. Ho Chi Minh is a son of a bitch.
5: Why would she know that?
4: Because she's a fan of cinema. also, I may have been joking.
5: Okay.
1: All right, well, Jennifer, if Mario does not get this one right, you're going to be the winner of this round of the DUIQ. Question number two.
8: Ho Chi Minh and Hanoi are the biggest cities in what?
9: Vietnam.
8: How do you know that?
9: Because I used to be a flight attendant.
8: Shocking.
1: All right.
5: Wow.
1: Well, good news is, Jennifer, you're still alive. We got the third.
10: She won.
5: No. She said no.
1: No, she said no. Right. Negative. She said negative that Mario would not get it.
10: Oh, but I thought Mario said Japan, didn't
1: he? No, he said Vietnam.
10: I heard Japan.
1: Jesus. Used to be a flight attendant, yeah.
8: Ho Chi Minh and Hanoi are the biggest cities in what?
9: Vietnam.
8: How do you know that?
4: Vietnam.
5: That's drunk Vietnam.
1: Yeah. All right, question number three, DUIQ.
8: What fairy is featured in the opening title of most Disney movies?
1: Yes to Sammy.
5: Come on.
10: Yes to Sammy, yes to Menace.
1: Yes to Menace.
4: Menace is tricky in his screw-ups.
1: I think he knows this one. Yeah. I'm saying yes. I'm confidently yes for Menace and Sammy.
10: Right.
1: Man.
10: But the only one.
1: Mario.
5: It's a wild card.
1: I could be swayed. Greg, what do you think? Gina?
5: Okay, I'm going to go out on a limb and say Disney is not this guy's area of expertise. I'm going to say no to Mario.
1: I'm going to say triple yes.
10: I'm leaning triple yes as well.
5: Yes,
10: you know
5: in
10: what?
5: Studio, no out.
10: Let's go crazy.
1: Let's get nuts.
10: Let's go insane. Yeah.
1: Greg?
10: Triple yes.
5: Okay.
1: All right. Triple yes.
5: No way.
1: That's what Greg and I say. Yeah. Gina does not agree. Jennifer, what do you think? Yes or no? This is make or break.
11: I know. And this is a rough one, but I'm going to go with Gina and say no.
5: Good job.
1: But Mario won't get it. We're going to start with Menace and Sammy first. Question number three, DUIQ.
8: What fairy is featured in the opening title of most Disney movies?
1: Menace.
7: Tinkerbell.
1: Sammy.
12: Tinkerbell.
1: Right. Tinkerbell is the answer.
5: Okay, Mario.
10: I'm rooting for Jennifer, but I'm rooting for us.
7: Yeah,
10: more.
7: I think Mario got it. I mean, what else would he think?
10: I don't know.
1: Question number three, DUIQ.
8: What fairy is featured in the opening title of most Disney movies?
9: What's her name? Tinkerbell.
12: Yes.
8: Yes, Green, in fact.
5: Jennifer, I'm sorry.
10: Yeah.
5: He just didn't seem
10: Jennifer.
5: Very Disney-like to me.
4: I mean, he could have said me.
11: Well, he's probably a Tinkerbell himself.
5: There you go.
1: We're talking about fairies, right?
5: I didn't want a profile.
1: A lot of pixie dust.
5: Wow. You took a big swing, Jennifer.
10: Things just got real 1980s in here.
1: Jennifer.
10: Wow.
1: Sorry about that, but thank you so much for listening to The Woody Show. We appreciate you. Have yourself a great weekend.
11: Yeah, you too. It's time for me to go get drunk now.
1: There you go. Okay. You know what? It can only get better from here.
5: Yeah, right?
1: That's the glass half full. There you go. Greg, you know what? I almost said if we get this and it's a triple yes, we should make out. Thank God.
5: Go back in time.
10: We'll save that for another game.
1: All right, more Woody Show next. Hang on.
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1: 877-44-WOODY, that's the phone number. 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Fun story about this woman. She fooled her husband into thinking that they had won $330,000 in the lottery.
3: Oh, man.
2: That's not
1: so
2: fun.
1: Wow. Tricked him, and he got all psyched, right?
2: Yeah, of course.
1: But haha, just pranking.
2: That sucks. Ew.
1: So you can understand why she wasn't necessarily believing him when he called her to say that they had won the lottery for $1.3 million.
2: Oh.
1: In the lottery, but that turned out to be true.
2: That was real.
3: Damn.
1: Yeah. Oh, and it happened like within weeks, like within just a few weeks of her pranking him about the $330,000. He bought a lottery ticket and he won $1.3 million.
4: I would just say it was fake and just keep the money.
1: Never told her about it.
3: Yeah. Pranking.
4: Yeah. I told you.
1: They're going to buy a bigger house. Their kids can each have their own bedroom, along with some hoverboards and a Nintendo Switch.
3: Oh, nice.
4: Rip.
1: Because that's what you do.
3: That's good living.
1: Yep. And then there was another story, lottery story, about what happens when you win the lottery. Mm-hmm. It changes lives in different ways for men and women. So it was between 18 and 44 years old. They looked at lottery winners. Mm-hmm. And they found that for single men, winning $1 million raise the chance of marrying within 5 years.
2: No way.
4: How? No way.
1: Male winners also had slightly more children over time.
2: Wow.
1: For married women, a prize of $1 million nearly doubled the short-term risk of divorce.
3: I was going to say, they're definitely single.
2: Jeez.
3: They don't need no man.
1: See, yeah.
2: Yep. Don't need no man.
4: No mo.
1: Yeah, and, right. Anymore. Yeah. Now that I won the lottery.
2: Yeah, yeah. Exactly.
3: Good.
1: Yeah, I won the lottery already with just saying I do and being taken care of.
2: You're a two-time winner.
1: Yeah, but now that I got something else just handed to me.
3: Bye,
1: but
4: I thought you loved me.
3: Independent woman.
1: Yeah.
3: Maybe he's not that great.
1: Just some stats, dog. 877-44-WOODY. Text us over to 22987. It is the Woody.

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2: All right, welcome back, everybody.
3: Hey.
2: Yeah. All right, so something for the birthday month, boy.
4: Oh, what?
2: Menace.
4: What? Nice.
2: What is your, we know you don't like vegetables, but what is your least favorite vegetable?
4: My least favorite vegetable? Oh, yeah. In the power rankings?
5: You tried a bunch of them recently. Maybe
2: I know what your least favorite vegetable is.
4: You
2: said it a number of times, unless you were just saying that.
4: I mean, on the list that we had is probably sweet potatoes. Hey,
2: really?
4: Is that a vegetable?
2: That's your most hated.
6: I thought you said like broccoli.
2: Zucchini.
4: Oh zucchini.
2: Yeah,
4: yes.
2: It's like your. He enemy. Talked about yeah, the yeah. great zucchini craze.
4: I don't even think about it because I haven't had it in so long. Yeah, but the great zucchini craze of I would say 1994 with my mom.
2: Yeah, she put it in everything.
4: She literally put it in everything and like grew it. Like constantly.
2: Well, because when people have a garden and they have zucchini, there's a ton of it.
5: And they're like,
6: they're huge.
5: Yeah, they're 4 pounds a piece.
4: So one day there was like out on the table, there was a plate of cookies. And I went to grab it thinking it was a delicious chocolate chip cookie. And guess what was in it?
2: Zucchini.
4: It was a zucchini.
2: But you can't taste the zucchini. My stepmom bakes like crazy, as you guys know. She's made zucchini bread, zucchini cookies. Yeah. So it's a cookie. There's a zucchini in it, but you can't taste it.
3: It's not like
2: and there's
3: vegetable-y.
2: Chocolate chips in it. Like, I taste the chocolate chips in the cookie.
4: It was mad zucchini flavor.
2: Mad zucchini flavor.
4: I threw up immediately.
6: That's
4: after.
6: An operator error.
4: I'm
6: anyway,
4: not
6: that's a baker's error.
2: So,
4: at all.
2: You know what's big right now? Well, it's taking off more, and people are trying boiled zucchini.
6: Just
3: losers.
6: Boiled?
3: Right.
2: Yeah. So
3: why?
2: Here's a woman explaining.
7: We're boiling zucchini, eating it whole, and eating it with olive oil and vinegar.
4: Hate
7: I'm
4: going
7: to try it and let you guys know if it's any good.
5: Oh, let us know.
7: Wait, why is that good?
4: Why? Liar.
7: Really good. Texture-wise, I would go between the 10 and 15-minute one and probably just do like 12 minutes, and that would be perfect.
2: Oh, yeah. So she tried like cooking them different amounts of time.
5: I can't imagine more.
2: A little bit more like, What do they call that? Something crisp?
5: Al dente.
6: Al dente.
5: Bite.
2: Yeah.
4: Yeah. Gross.
5: I can imagine.
2: Tender crisp.
3: Oh.
2: Tender crisp.
5: If you could think of a more bland thing in the world.
3: Yeah, very watery.
6: But why would you boil zucchini?
8: Why is this so good?
4: But Greg, you're an insane person. You like this kind of stuff.
3: I love
4: zucchini. Oil and
3: that sounds
4: zucchini.
3: Great.
6: I do noodles.
2: If we take a whole zucchini, but you slice them like planks and you put them on the grill, Greg.
6: Yeah.
3: Those are really good.
2: And then you brush the top with butter and then make a little like butter. Sea salt or something.
4: Mm. We've gone over this before.
2: What do you mean? Like, look at that face that sea bass is making. Yeah. That's really good.
6: I think zucchini.
5: I think they're so, like, grilled vegetables can be good, but like zucchini, I agree with Menace. It's the bottom. It's like the most watery, grassy,
6: and
5: nothing
6: that
5: vegetable.
6: That is why you put it in the spiralizer and you use it for spaghetti and you blend it
2: good.
6: In there. You'll never
2: it's
6: know
2: good.
6: It's
4: no,
6: in there.
4: Spaghetti's fine without it.
2: All right. All right. So here's something I'm going to play for you. I want you guys to guess. What is this?

0: Is it a Korean kids show?
1: Ah, Chipotle. They teamed up to make this song called From Ground to Sound. So they teamed up with the London Vegetable Orchestra. They used musical instruments made from fresh vegetables, Menace.
2: Now,
1: and they recorded what you just heard at the legendary Abbey Road Studios.
3: What? Wow.
4: There's legends there.
2: Dude, yeah, why are we desecrating Abbey Road?
1: So Chipotle is using this now. They're going to use it for like advertisements and stuff like that.
2: Another big ass reason I don't go in there anymore.
1: Yeah, F that, you know?
2: Sure. I thought these
1: are all vegetables.
2: Part of my birthday.
1: Yeah.
2: Like, this is trash.
5: Yeah.
1: It sucks.
5: The Woody Show will be right back. 97.1 The Eagle. 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
8: Three staccato cries of Mayday and an eyewitness report of a mid-air explosion is about all that is known this morning of the British Columbia air disaster, which yesterday claimed 52 lives.
9: I really want to know what happened, and it makes me extraordinarily angry, but it's always been a big secret.
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11: Investigating the largest unsolved mass murder in Canada. 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
1: The Wave Show. All right, let's go to Greg Gorey. He's got the trending news headlines.
2: Well, in addition to Sammy's boyfriend, there are 80 million American households with cats. And now, according to this new study, one out of five cats are infected with Giardia duodenalis, a.k.a. beaver fever.
1: I've got that. I've got beaver fever.
3: I've had a lifelong case of
4: beaver. Are you guys cats?
1: Yeah, I have chronic beaver fever.
3: Same.
1: Yeah. I got a fever.
2: Yeah.
1: And the only prescription is more beaver.
2: This is a
1: beaver fever.
2: That's
1: hot.
2: It's a gastrointestinal parasite that can cause mega diarrhea up to five times a day.
4: Jeez. Oh, no.
2: And yes, it can be transmitted from a cat to a human.
1: Why are they called beaver fever?
4: Yeah, to a beaver?
2: Because I guess beavers get Giardia a lot.
1: They couldn't call it pussy fever?
4: Yeah.
1: Pussy cat fever?
3: And Sammy, this might explain why you poop so much.
4: Oh, do you have beaver fever?
5: I mean, I've been pooping for a long time, though.
4: Yeah. Before the cat.
5: Yeah.
3: Yeah, but you said 80 million?
2: 80 million cats.
4: People have cats, not 80 million.
2: Not beaver fever.
3: There's not that many gay Americans, only 6 million.
5: Okay.
2: And then finally, the American dream. Everybody talks about it. Now we have the price tag for the American dream, which Investopedia, that's a financial media company, they define that as buying a house, owning two cars, raising two kids, taking vacations, having a pet, and retiring. That's the American dream. And they say all that has gotten a lot more expensive, up from $3.3 million to $5.3 million. Oof. Over the past 3 years, it's gone up $2 million. So the biggest expense on the American dream list is the house. They calculate that at $1.28 million. And then it's the cars and retirement for a total of $1.2 million. Raising kids and sending them to college, under $1 million at about $954,000.
1: But wait, hold on. So these are national numbers?
2: Yep.
1: Like, how do they get to... Like, the average cost of a house in America cannot be one point whatever.
2: $1.2 million.
1: Like, sure, if you're talking about certain places. On average.
2: I thought the same thing would, but I'm thinking what they do is calculate when you get a mortgage for 30 years, by the time you pay it, you're doubling the price.
5: Right, with interest and everything. Interest.
1: All right, and then what about
3: the average home?
1: $1 million for. College?
2: The cars and retirement, $1.2 million. That, to me, seems low. Like, you retire and you have to live on $1 million for the rest of your life?
3: I think the kid thing is, like, the entire... Raising them.
4: Right,
2: sending
4: but still.
2: Them to college.
4: I'm not trying to pay $1 million for this kid.
2: And people are still optimistic. Guess what percentage of Americans think they can achieve the American dream? Wild guess. What percentage?
3: 40?
1: 60.
4: 69.
2: There you go, Gina.
1: All right.
2: 69% of people say, despite all
1: now
2: that,
1: he's got beaver fever.
2: That they can still afford it. So, well, that's what's going on, Wood.
1: All right. Thank you very much, Greg Gorey. Quick break. More Woody shows next. Hang on.
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0: 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We are The Woody Show.
1: Yeah.
0: Woody, Greg, Menace, Gina Grad.
2: Hi.
0: If you want to call in, great. You could do that. 877-44-WOODY. Send us a text over to 22987. I'm not sure where Seabass is, but dude, he was on to something.
2: Really?
0: Because there are a whole bunch of reports as we get into this time of the year and they start, you know, getting

0: all these stats and stuff together. But reports say that Chester Cheeks, the butt-faced toy that he bought, that farts and does, is the most popular toy of the year.
1: Are you serious? Wow.
0: Like, we have it. Like, Seabass bought one.
2: Yeah.
0: It makes all these, like, noises and stuff.
1: Stupid.
0: It's a squishy toy. It's a naked butt with a face.
1: Uh-huh. Yeah.
0: It's got hands. It's got feet. It's got a little, you know, tuft of hair.
3: Little on headphones.
0: It makes that sound. mostly a face, but he's wearing undies and shorts at the waist for some reason. He had headphones for some reason.
3: Yeah, a butt with shorts.
0: Chester Cheeks makes a variety of fart noises when you squeeze him or spread his cheeks. He also dances when you press his head, and he's bouncing around. And he's tooting.
4: What's that? It's Chester Cheeks, the ultimate butt face prankster. Squeeze, and he lets it rip. He's dropping beats, jiggling cheeks. He's full of gas power pranks up his sleeve.
0: Yes. So you can see why kids love it.
3: Oh, yeah, it's
0: and
3: hilarious.
0: Why immature grown-ass adults like us love it.
3: Yeah, right.
0: Yeah, if you go on our Instagram at The Woody Show, you can see when Seabass rolled this out to everybody. The thing is, like, even though it's super popular, the most popular toy of the year, not hard to get. They're just popular.
2: Oh, wow.
0: And the other thing is people are like, wow, at least it's not another gaming console that costs hundreds of dollars.
3: Right. Yeah, that's kind of old school.
0: Yeah, you can get it for $30. You can get it from Amazon, Target, Walmart, but it's we were super on top of it, guys.
1: Oh, wow.
5: Nice.
3: At the forefront.
0: Seabass was super on top.
3: Yeah, just don't tell him.
0: Yeah, he keeps that in his creepy child molester van. Child molester Cybertruck.
3: Right.
0: 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So-

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1: All right, so Menace had a winning streak going on last week. Menace beat Greg for Woody Show's Biggest Loser contest, which instead of picking who's going to be the biggest winner for each week of NFL action, we are trying to figure out which team is not only going to lose, but lose by the most amount of points.
2: It's more fun.
1: Who's
2: going
1: to be the biggest loser in any given week? And there have been some big upsets. I mean, there's always upsets, but...
3: Yeah, there's been some crushings.
1: There have been real crushings, for sure. So we're going to switch it up a little bit this time around, meaning that nobody's looking at any point spreads. It's just looking at the schedule, and then you have to tell us, you know, if it's your week to make a pick, who's going to be the biggest loser. Now, everybody's name is here in a hat. And then we're going to draw the two names to find out who's going against each other for Biggest Loser this week, okay?
2: Okay.
3: Right. This is too easy for me.
1: Just too easy.
4: Yeah, it's too much of a legend, bro. Yeah.
2: Gotta retire.
1: First name is Morgan.
2: Oh!
1: Morgan! Right, so bring Morgan in.
3: All right.
1: First one is Morgan. She knows a lot about sports, you guys.
5: She's a fanatic.
1: Well, fighting she does.
3: Yeah. Sure.
1: But not football. And then the next one here is Jeff G. This should be fair.
2: Oh, that's awesome. Pass it to Morgan.
1: This will be a fair matchup.
2: You could be surprised. Don't count yourself out, Morgan.
1: Okay. All right. And just for fun, everybody else can take a look at the schedule.
3: Mm-hmm.
5: All right.
1: And then just, you know, let us know what you think. All right, Morgan. Do you have your schedule yet?
6: Yeah, so...
1: Okay.
6: I'm supposed to pick who I think is the biggest loser?
1: Yeah. So out of all these matchups, which team not only loses by the most points?
6: Okay, this is my first time looking at a lot of these. Let's see.
1: Everybody's taking a look over there.
2: That makes it fun.
6: I should go with my intuition. Let's go fast. I think the Jets are going to lose to the Browns.
1: Oh, you know what? Mm-hmm. Not a bad pick.
5: I was thinking, if I was going today, I would have picked that.
6: Oh, okay.
3: Yeah. The only thing that concerns me is like by the biggest margin, but definitely Browns over Jets.
6: That's what my intuition's telling me.
1: I mean, that could be a crushing. The way that the Browns have been playing and the Jets are the Jets.
3: Yeah.
1: That's actually not a bad pick, Morgan.
2: Good job, Morgan.
1: By how many points?
6: Oh, God. Here we go. Is it even, odd? Does that matter?
4: Nope.
1: Oh.
6: They're going to lose by 14 or more.
1: We'll say by 14.
3: Okay. Cool. That's
1: how about
3: good.
1: That? That's actually, you know what?
3: Yeah.
1: For someone who doesn't know about football.
6: Let's go.
1: that's not a bad pick. All right, Jeff G.
4: This is actually a tough week, kind of, sort of, you know? But I'm going to go ahead and go with my gut, too. I'm going to take the Dolphins losing by 14 to the Bengals.
1: Dolphins by 14?
4: Mm-hmm.
1: All right.
6: Did you do any research, Jeff?
4: No, I swear to God.
1: No, just looking at looking at the schedule.
4: Nope, this is the first time I'm looking at it. That's why I'm saying it's a tough week.
3: I was looking at the game as well. How's the quarterback for the Bengals?
4: He's all right. They have some banged up receivers, though, so hopefully they get him back. But Miami's just so bad.
1: Yeah, they're terrible.
4: I'm
1: going
4: to tell you something. My instincts to go with my Chargers, they've been ass all season.
1: That's another one. I saw that one. I thought, okay, maybe the Broncos.
3: Broncos are ass, though.
1: The other one I'm looking at is like... The Philadelphia Eagles.
4: They've been pretty bad.
1: They could get their ass handed to them by the Jaguars.
4: They could.
1: Jaguars. Sorry.
4: Jaguars. And that's in London, too, by the way.
3: Oh.
2: They'd be all
4: that
2: sleepy.
4: Philly game is in London.
1: Yeah. I think the Titans could get crushed by Houston.
4: Houston hasn't been that good, though.
1: No, but I mean, it is the Titans.
4: Yeah.
1: What'd you go with, Gina?
2: Well, I only am saying this because I heard my husband bitching about sports stuff. And I think he said that the Chargers were kind of bad. So I was going to say the Chargers are going to be the biggest losers.
1: All right. So that's Gina's pick. Greg, what'd you go with?
5: I would have done the Browns over the Jets.
1: You would have said the Browns over the Jets.
5: Yeah.
1: So you agree with Morgan.
5: Right.
6: Let's
1: Menace.
6: Go.
3: I was going with Morgan's pick as well.
1: All right. Sammy.
7: For me at this point, the easy pick is Chargers. They've just been doing so bad.
4: Thanks for rubbing it in, Sammy.
1: Yeah. All right, well,
4: the only reason I didn't take them, though, for the record, Sammy, is just because the Broncos haven't been as great as everyone thinks they were supposed to be this year. They've been underperforming, so I kind of try to stay away from that one.
7: Oh, I agree. I mean, I picked the Broncos to be the biggest loser when it was my chance, so I know that, but...
1: Yeah, well, text us your pick. Who do you think is going to be the biggest loser for NFL Week 5, text your pick, and by how many points? Over to 22987.
5: What does your gut tell you about the Niners in Seattle?
4: That's going to be such a good game. Game of the week for me.
1: I think
4: me.
1: Seattle wins.
5: Yeah, I kind of do too.
3: It's going to be tough.
4: It's funny because...
1: I got Seattle on that one.
5: Yeah.
4: San Francisco, Greg. Every time that they play a game like this, just like they did with the Rams, they have a tendency to show out. Shanahan really loves these kind of games, so I would actually pick the Niners on the road. I'll go bold.
5: Okay.
1: A couple quarterbacks to talk about, and nothing to do really with football at all.
7: Oh.
1: We'll start with Fernando Mendoza. Of course, he was the number one pick. He's a quarterback. Kirk Cousins is the starting quarterback for the Raiders. But Fernando Mendoza, he's 23 years old. He is also an MBA graduate from the University of Indiana.
7: Oh, hot.
1: So he knows a lot about finances, right? And he's got a new financial education video series called Finance with Fernando.
7: Oh, sweet. I love that.
1: And it's to teach Gen Z about financial stuff.
7: Awesome.
3: Rib.
1: He can start with a lot of his teammates and other people in the NFL. Mm-hmm. They don't know anything, and they're blowing all this money. It's short-term money.
7: Even though
1: they
7: tell you not to do that.
4: Yeah, you should start with Jameis Winston.
1: Right? they may want to steal crab legs. Remember that story?
4: Yeah.
1: I do. My son loves Jameis Winston, but it's all because of the social media stuff.
4: Yeah.
7: Oh, is that his thing?
1: Yeah, and he's not the guy he used to be.
4: No.
1: Like, when he was in college, he was a real douchebag. But
7: all I know is my cousin named his dog Jameis Winston.
1: Oh, is that right?
7: A long time ago. And I was like, is that a good player?
1: So Mendoza, he's got this new video series to help Gen Z get better with their money.
8: I'm Fernando Mendoza, pro quarterback. But my true passion is fiscal responsibility.
9: Woo!
8: Let's flip and go. So get pumped for my educational video series, Finance with Fernando. Practical guide for Gen Z to make the most of their money. Get up! Your 401k contributions. And the kicker, I'm giving away the ultimate prize.
1: Yeah, so...
3: That's genius.
7: I'm
3: smart he got it sponsored right away.
1: It's smart. Also, talking about quarterbacks. Quarterback for the Patriots, Drake May. He's in the news because he was doing an interview with WEEI in Boston, the big sports station that carries the Patriots games and stuff. And for the last question, they asked him if there was a conspiracy theory that he believes in.
7: Here we go.
1: This is the Patriots quarterback, Drake May, asked about what conspiracy theory he believes in.
10: I don't know about the moon, you know. I think I can see back in the day of why we would put on the mask if we went there, but I'm not really sure 200% if we went there or not. I wouldn't say I'm leaning one way or the other. I just know I'm a little bit skeptical.
1: That's what Men has been saying.
7: Yeah. Dude, he might be 100% sure, but he's not 200%
1: right. Yeah. Something tells me he might be able to, you know, get something out of the Finance with Fernando.
7: He would benefit
1: series.
7: From learning.
3: Yeah. Did you see that other video that I sent you about the air tank situation? Like, they just literally didn't have enough air to be on the moon that long.
7: Says who?
3: Says a guy that's an expert in air tanks.
7: Okay.
1: Oh.
4: Wait, was it on TikTok?
1: The expert
7: on air tanks.
1: On air tanks.
3: Wait, there's no experts on air tanks? They just magically get made by themselves?
5: Valid point.
3: Yeah.
1: Oh, they just like
7: air tank expert out there.
3: They just appear?
1: Yeah.
5: That is a valid point.
3: There's no one that
1: I saw it online. There's a guy.
3: There's actually no guy that
7: if you need an air tank guy, I got a guy.
3: There's no guy that knows how to make those.
11: All right, man, that's weird. Right. This is what I thought. What have I said about the moon landing specifically? If you take the 4 seconds to do a quick search on, let's say, how did they get oxygen while they were on the moon for whatever, 21 hours, there's NASA has a giant museum full of all the things. Yeah. Now, what Menace is talking about.
1: But there's a guy on social media.
11: He sent me the same video and I watched it. I was like, this is just not, ugh. It's some guy, by the way, sitting in a dumpy apartment with like a paisley tapestry over his head.
5: Oh, so
1: oxygen tank experts are not really well paid.
3: Yeah.
11: And he said, well, I know a lot about tanks because he worked in a factory for 10 years, which is, I get that. Okay, great. But you could look up very easily the oxygen mixtures, the refilling.
3: He broke down
11: He broke down the tanks he used for industrial work. He didn't,
3: said But like he broke down like how those tanks aren't even like in existence during that
11: tanks.
3: Time.
11: Again.
3: And the nozzles.
11: Again, it's very easy to be correct when you ignore the evidence. When you do no research. It's super easy to be like, you know, I could say, you know, I've worked in this radio station here with the Woody Show for 12 plus years, Ashley. I know how this works. So there's no
3: way.
11: Wait,
3: so your knowledge is because you went to a museum?
11: Where they show you the actual
1: things. He said there's a whole museum dedicated to explaining the whole thing in great detail.
3: So if I go to that museum, I can be an expert like Seabass?
1: But that's not to be believed. But the guy in the random apartment on social media, that's the guy who worked at a factory once.
3: The guy that actually worked with air tanks?
11: He didn't work with
3: air tanks.
11: He didn't work with the space program.
3: Seabass, who went to a museum, he's the expert.
1: He worked with air tanks.
3: Yeah.
1: No, he's not saying that he is the expert.
11: I'm saying you can go see the expert.
1: He's pointing to the stuff
3: I'm asking questions, guys.
11: No, you're not. You're making accusations.
3: What do you mean? You told me you went to a museum.
11: I'm saying you can go see
1: You sound like you need some oxygen.
11: Exactly. No.
1: Is your brain getting enough?
4: He might have been withheld of oxygen at some point.
3: I get it. You guys are deflecting. I'm asking questions.
11: This is not deflecting. This is not deflecting. This is a basic explanation.
1: This is, you know, when they say show your work? This is the show your work part.
11: I'm saying you... Instead of say, I'm
3: What's
11: saying,
3: the
11: I'm
3: address for this museum so I can see
11: NASA.gov.
4: But Seabass,
1: if your show your work is random guy on the internet from his apartment who worked at a factory with air tanks, if that's
3: you've
1: evidence.
3: If you worked in radio for 30 years, I can't ask you any questions about radio.
1: Okay, but is it what kind of question about radio?
11: What do you want to know?
3: Like the actual recording of radio, the broadcasting of radio. Like,
1: because that's something I have direct experience with. If this guy had direct experience with
5: the
1: tanks,
5: moon landing,
1: oxygen tanks in the context of space exploration, well then yes.
3: Mm-hmm.
1: Not guy who worked at the propane factory with Hank Hill.
7: I'm not saying he doesn't have
1: He worked here with tanks.
3: Uh-huh.
1: I remember him.
11: Menace, you could not have these questions again with about 10 seconds of, of real good.
7: Yeah, there's a whole. I already have the answer.
2: Yeah, there's a whole thing at the Smithsonian.
1: Sammy has the answer.
2: The Smithsonian has AI? A really good. No,
3: which pulls resources from Reddit, which you hate.
11: No, as Gina just said, the Smithsonian, which has the actual pieces,
2: the actual tank from the Apollo mission.
1: They should take the guy from his apartment, bring him to the Smithsonian, so he can personally, as an expert, inspect the tanks.
3: I need to go to more museums.
11: And since we're talking about YouTube videos, again, the Apollo 11 Space has a great YouTube channel where they break down the science. They show you the videos they shot. You can see it almost as they shot it in real time. Man.
3: Yes.
2: Or just Google Beach Aircraft because they're the one that made the tanks.
11: There you go. Mm-hmm. Yeah. So either this guy on YouTube doesn't know what he's talking about, or thousands of people in the 60s lied to America and managed to keep it airtight
5: from
11: shut.
5: Everybody.
11: Speaking of airtight,
1: this is so
11: for
1: funny.
11: Decades.
3: They killed everybody.
1: 818. Remember when Nixon used a landline to call Neil Armstrong and Buzz Aldrin while they were walking on the quote moon? Yeah. I'm sure Nixon's phone was. A landline that went to where? NASA?
11: Right. Mm. And passed it into their speakers, to their radio system.
1: Correct. Come on, man.
5: Right.
1: They
5: stretched a wire to the moon.
2: Everybody's so smart. Everybody's such an expert.
11: I'll tell you this.
3: Because you guys are government drones, it's cool.
11: I'll tell you this. We just saw Woody in about 3 seconds give us the actual explanation. I'm looking in front of him. He didn't Google that at all.
1: No.
11: I did the same thing.
3: Well, he went to the museum.
11: I did the same thing. President Richard Nixon placed a historic call to the Oval Office to the Apollo 11 astronauts by routing a standard telephone into the NASA Mission Control, which then passed the audio into the radio.
1: How do you think Mission Control talks to
5: anybody?
1: Astronauts? How, air traffic controllers talks to planes?
5: Right.
11: Again.
1: Wired connections.
5: How did you call a plane?
11: 98% of conspiracy theories can be debunked by 4 seconds of Googling.
3: We didn't go.
7: Oh, my God.
1: Yeah, you and Drake May, Doug. You know?
3: Shout out Drizzy.
1: Yep. 877-44-WOODY. Trizzy. 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
20: 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I better pull over here. 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It's snow and ice. 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When I got into the studio, I was like, okay, quick, stop, everyone. Vivian, you play these notes on the guitar. And I hummed my melody and then hummed it into a dictaphone. So that was a really cool way of doing it. But every song had a different vibe to it. 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
2: Hey. Yeah.
0: We have the phones open at 877-44-WOODY. You can send us a text over to 22987. Some crazy medical news. Read a story about this guy in Canada. Mm-hmm. He regained his sight after 20 years of being blind.
3: Whoa.
0: Thanks to a groundbreaking tooth-in-eye surgery.
2: What?
3: Oh, yeah.
0: That was done in Vancouver.
3: Mm-hmm.
0: So it's a two-part procedure that involved removing his tooth and then inserting a plastic lens into it and then stitching this whole assembly into his eye socket.
3: Who the hell thought of that?
4: They've been doing this for decades.
2: I don't get it.
0: So you implant someone's tooth into your eye, and that makes it so you can see?
2: I don't get it.
5: Well, they put a lens on the tooth?
3: What the hell? Mm-hmm.
0: So after 50 previously failed procedures, this guy finally made successful eye contact with his doctor, bringing both guys to tears.
3: I bet.
0: They said this was originally developed in the 1960s, considered a last resort for severe corneal blindness.
3: That's so weird.
4: Okay, this is what we're going to do. We're going to grab one of your tooths.
0: Yeah, we're going to grab one of your teeth.
4: Yeah, one of them tooths.
0: And then there was another story. This 24-year-old surf instructor who lost her arm after being hit by a train while crossing some tracks with her bike in Ventura, California. Huh. How would that ever be avoided?
3: It's unavoidable.
0: Getting hit by a train. Anyway,
3: don't ask.
0: Thanks to the quick actions of a retired firefighter and some emergency crews, her arm was recovered and reattached during a 10-hour surgery. She said that she is focused on her goal of returning to surfing.
3: Wow. Nice. You're a surfer without one arm and it's not even a shark.
0: I know, not even a cool story. I was dumb enough to hang around too close to train tracks.
3: Lame story.
0: 877-44-WOODY. Text us, hit us up, check in over to 22987. Thank you for giving us some of your valuable time this morning. We are the Woody Show.

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1: All right, so some feedback after we were talking about Drake May, quarterback for the Patriots.
2: Mm-hmm.
1: He was asked in a recent interview that he just did, what is a conspiracy theory that you think you might believe in? And here's what he said.
3: I don't know about the moon, you know. I think I can see back in the day of why we would put on the mask if we went there, but I'm not really sure 200% if we went there or not. I wouldn't say I'm leaning one way or the other. I just know I'm a little bit skeptical.
1: All right, so he said that. That's what Menna's been saying. Right? And then we got this whole thing of Menna's talking about how he saw some guy on social media. He's a oxygen tank expert.
2: He broke down all the oxygen tanks and what they used and during the time. And how it was impossible to have that much oxygen.
1: Now, Seabass, on the text, you are being accused. 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
9: Well, it's really great. Being a Led Zeppelin fan and having seen them when I was 14 years old, he was the guy that kind of did the strings and did all the kind of harmony stuff. And, you know, he walked in and he was the man. It was just really impressive. He came up with some great work. And it was funny, we were working in a studio in Atlanta. It was kind of a hip-hop studio. And none of them really cared who REM were. But the second that John Paul Jones got in there, every single one of the hip-hop guys came in and like, hey, man, you know, those Zeppelin records, they're great. You know, and we're like, but we're from Atlanta and Athens. No one knows us. But they knew who JPJ was.
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1: Hey, you know how the world's kind of in a real scary place right now with the horrible stories we hear about every week? I'm Robert Evans. I'm a journalist, and I cover the international fascist movement. And in 2019, July of that year, I decided to do something a little bit different. Instead of covering horror, I wanted to go look for hope. And I found it in a place you might find kind of unlikely, northeastern Syria. The region I visited is known as Rojava, and when the Western media covers it, they mostly just refer to these people as the Kurds. Since 2013, a loose alliance of revolutionaries over there have been fighting to not just drive back ISIS, but to establish something of a utopia, an egalitarian, feminist, eco-conscious community in a place that previously had known mostly war and terror. In the Women's War, I'll take you to this place, and I'll introduce you to the revolutionaries fighting to build it. Brave women who battle for equality with an AK-47, with a spade, and with a pen. Follow me as I travel to a land of war and hope, a place trapped on the edge of utopia and oblivion. I'm Robert Evans. 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
6: Yeah. 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
7: Yes.
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Bright and sunny skies today. High of about 87. It'll still feel mid-90s, I'm sure. It is a weekend. But you know what? We're dry. So get in there. Have fun at the fair this weekend. Do all the outdoor things. All the Halloween-y activities that you can. We are 97.1 The Eagle.

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97.1 The Eagle. Happy National Sneaker Day, everyone. I got to give Denny some love. Do you remember when they did the high top sneaker last year and it was full of syrup? So they did a 2.0 version. It dropped last night at 3 a.m. and it's already sold out. But they look amazing. And just by looking at it, I want to eat pancakes. Great marketing. It's on my ex and Facebook at Teresa Rockface.

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5: Is it my trolley? 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

right, my friends, who wants the final pair of Breaking Benjamin Chevelle tickets? This is going to be such a good show. Star said, Cammy Cahoe on the bill. October 12th, that's Monday. So Monday at Dickie's Arena, that's the party. Take my last pair. Open up the iHeart app with the eagle up and on. Hit that red mic and tell me you want to go to the show. I will pick one of you. Good luck.

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1: All right, let me give you the Nickelback news. Obviously, they've got a new album at the end of the month that's going to drop October 30. And they've announced a tour. You better believe we've got a date. American Airlines Center. That's a doozy. April 27. They're hitting all of Texas. They're going to go to San Antonio. They're going to go to Houston. So if you're a super fan, that's good news for you. Everything is going to go on sale basically in 1 week. 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Now you know. 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
1: You know, the great thing about being on tour is that you're playing songs in a more aggressive, violent manner. You know, so they've got a bit more oomph and rock and rollness to them. So usually when you go in a studio, it's creatively kind of sanitizes stuff. But because we were going on tour and going back, we were able to capture that. You'd get an idea, you'd be creative, you'd slam them down, you'd be in tour mode, you'd come back and all of a sudden you want to revisit and make it a bit more aggressive.
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Stabbing Westward, Save Yourself, absolutely wicked on a Friday. I'm Teresa. Let me get you guys ready at 12 o'clock. I'm going to kick off 97 minutes of nonstop rock and give you the keywords for the grand in your hand. All right? So all the things are happening. Right now, it's Chevelle.

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Oh, that Evanescence, it's so good. Who Will You Follow right here on The Eagle, where we are bringing Staind to town for you. The 25th anniversary of Break the Cycle. 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

So for any women here that watch Bravo, there's a show, Watch What Happens Live. Mike McCready was actually on it last night. He was asked, will Pearl Jam ever play the Sphere? And he said, I'd love to, but to be honest, it's pretty expensive and we're pretty cheap. So never expect to see Pearl Jam in the Sphere. They're not going to spend a dime on that. On the extra visuals. I mean, we're talking about a band who haven't done a music video since Jeremy.

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I hope you're enjoying 97 minutes of nonstop rock. 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I'm just jumping in to remind you, grand is your keyword to win $1,000. 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

riding that Dallas Cowboys roller coaster every darn week proves we're a glutton for punishment. 97.1, the Eagle. 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

Falling in Reverse, 97.1 The Eagle. Before I get you into Tool Stinkfist, I got to play 21 Pilots. But before I hit play, today's the day. Greta Van Fleet, Palace for the People is out. Gobble that.

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1: There was a station that I was working for. 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So it was during Father's Day, and the client flew us out to Whitefish, Montana. 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And we're going around in a circle saying, hey, you know, I'm Greg and this is my dad. And my dad says to the client, so you're sitting with all these radio people. They sure are a flaky group, aren't they? Like, I said, don't sit there and bag on this industry. What a flaky industry this is.
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0: My guy there.
2: 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Thank you.
0: You could tell the at work winners, they're like, that's great. Mm-hmm. Okay. Sounds good. All right. We'll talk to you soon. 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Get ready at 2 o'clock on the dot. I've got another Keywords, but a grand in your hand from 97.1 The E.

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You'll thank me that I crowed in your face if you win that money. I'm Teresa.

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1: Nothing artificial here. Well, maybe just a little riboflavin, vegetable oil, and yellow number one, because that was in the gummy I just ate. Guaranteed human and straight up rock. We're 97.1 The Eagle.

Quick little heads up going into the weekend. Obviously, you know, there's always something going on, but it's also Red River rivalry. So tomorrow, well, probably even today, you're going to have a big slew of college kids coming on in for one heck of a game, honestly. The game starts at 2:30. I'm Teresa.

Chevelle the Red is so good. You'll see you Monday night. Don't forget, Dickie's Arena, Monday night with Breaking Benjamin, Cami Cajos, Star Set. 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
1: On Thursday Night Football, the Tampa Bay Bucks went into Dallas and shocked the Cowboys to pick up their first win of the season, 24-16. The Bucks defense picked off Dak Prescott twice. Bucky Irving scored twice and ran for a career-high 165 yards. And undrafted rookie quarterback Jalen Daniels ran the offense like a vet and did not turn the ball over while filling in for Baker Mayfield. Elsewhere in the league, Denver head coach Sean Payton said he will take back offensive play calling to try and kickstart the Broncos' offense. Offensive coordinator Davis Webb had been calling the plays for the first four games. And in the baseball postseason, the Cleveland Guardians have forced a Game 5 back in Cleveland as they beat the White Sox 9-5 in Game 4. Jose Ramirez homered and had three RBIs as the Guardians will try to be the first team since the 2017 Yankees to win a best-of-five series after being down 2-0. Game 5 is tomorrow night at 8 Eastern on TBS. I'm Andy West with your iHeartRadio Sports Report.
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on that note, I gotta get out of here. I'm Teresa. Thank you guys for letting me just sit with you all week. It's been amazing. Hang out. You got more keywords coming up. 60 minutes of nonstop rock on the way as well. So enjoy it. If you guys need me over the weekend, you know where to find me, at Teresa Rockface. I love you. Have a good one.

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4: 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Trust me, we don't take it lightly, but we also don't take it too seriously. 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

Ensenada, that is sublime. We are the Eagle. What wasn't sublime was the Cowboys game last night. Losing to an 0-4 team with a guy making only a second start ever. And oh, by the way, he was undrafted. We might suck.

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riding that Dallas Cowboys roller coaster every darn week proves we're a glutton for punishment. 97.1, the Eagle. Guaranteed human.

That's Limp Bizkit. We are the Eagle. I am Josh. Why don't you go out to an Applebee's or something and load up the Touch Tunes with Divorced Dad Rock? Sounds like a good Friday night to me. Wonton tacos and Divorced Dad Rock.

0: crank it up loud and proud, cause you're in the middle of 60 minutes of nonstop Eagle Rock. Cause your girlfriend said she wanted more, so we gave it to her.
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Brian, that is Linkin Park. We are the Eagle. I am Josh, and I've got a stack of cash sitting right next to me. It's $1,000, and I just want to give it to you. I want it to be in your hands, not in my grubby little paws. Keyword coming up.

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Riding that Dallas Cowboys roller coaster every darn week proves we're a glutton for punishment. 97.1, The Eagle. Guaranteed human.

DFW with Muse. I am Josh. This Social Reckoning is coming out this weekend. It is a movie about how terrible social media is. I don't really need to see a movie. I just need to look at my Twitter.

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14: 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If my voice sounds familiar, there is a reason. 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

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Limp Bizkit, that is break stuff. That's what I did last night at Boomer Jack's. It was a whole scene. 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Oh, by the way, that keyword to score the cash is bills. 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

Monsters, I am Josh. It's time for me to fly. I gotta go battle the traffic. 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Beer. I'd like to have some. 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

97.1, The Eagle, Christina Ray, taking over the rest of the night, helping you get that weekend started. Coming up this hour, I do have some Seether, the latest from Giovanni and the Hired Guns, and don't forget a final pair of Hollywood Undead tickets. I'll tell you how to win those here in about 30 minutes.

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again. See, they're fine again. And Cowboys fans, we will be fine again. I know it's embarrassing to say you're a Cowboys fan after that game last night, but you and I both know as soon as they win another game, we'll be okay. We'll forget about that, right? And if you need some more cheering up, I do have one final pair of Hollywood Undead tickets for you. I'm going to tell you how to win those here in 10 minutes. Don't go anywhere.

97.1, The Eagle. Who is up for a free show at the Bomb Factory? Hollywood Undead stopping there next Saturday, October 17th. And again, you could be there for free. Just be the third person right now to leave me a talk back and tell me one person you'll bring with you to this show. Okay, again, third person to do so right now will win these tickets. Good luck. And right now, Nirvana.

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12: 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So it's all things like that, and I think when you stop actually having any kind of critiques or something, then you just know you're ready, and it can come from every different person. And so just things like that, and they get less and less the more you get finished with the album, and I think the album just lets you know when it's finished.
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1: There's anything I know that anytime you start making plans and telling the world what you're going to do, you don't know what's going to come up next. Anything can happen. So I love being in the Chili Peppers, and it's my home. And of course, during the course of doing it, there's been all kinds of ups and downs and moments of extreme positive floating on clouds of greatness and times of just misery and uncertainty. And all those things, you know, like being in a family. I really can't predict, but I love being in it for now and right now. Wherever it goes, it goes.
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Christina Ray hanging with you this Friday night, and I know it's only Friday, but we do have some things to look forward to on Monday, okay? First off, Grand in Your Hand is back next week. That first keyword will air Monday morning at 9 a.m. But also, Breaking Benjamin is in town Monday night playing at Dickies Arena. So if you haven't gotten those tickets yet, get them now.